0: An Indian band says he's grateful that his fears didn't come true.
1: They were candling on top of that ridge there, so that's what made me decide, let's get out of here, because if it would have come down that hill a little bit further, it would be right into our area. I mean, it was just absolute luck or grace of God, whichever you like, that it didn't, and the wind took it in a different direction.
0: The Bradley Creek wildfire did destroy approximately 230 properties since it was discovered on July 31st. And as wildfires continue to burn, the smoke is negatively impacting air quality. Parts of BC and Alberta were dealing with smoky skies and hazy conditions today. It comes with stark warnings from health professionals for people to be cautious of the microscopic particulate matter that they might be breathing in. Respirologist Dr. Samir Gupta.
2: So the first is try to be indoors. If you have a good HVAC system, make sure you've got a MERV 13 or higher filter and run it continuously. If you do have to go outside, minimize your time, plan your day around minimizing your time. Certainly don't exercise outside. That, you know, when you're exercising, you're breathing in up to 10 times more air. That's that many more particles. And try to wear a mask.
0: Data shows wildfire smoke contains dirt, dust, and soot, along with those microscopic particles. Health Canada says it can create a number of short-term and long-term health effects. Now to Spokane, where after losing hundreds of homes in a fast-moving fire, some evacuation orders were lifted this afternoon. Many families are preparing to return to their neighborhoods, uncertain of the status of their homes. Journalist Steve Futterman has the latest.
3: The fires are still burning, but officials are confident enough that the worst may be over to announce evacuation modifications. Spokane County Sheriff John Knowles.
4: As of right now, we are reducing the size of our level 3 evacuation zone significantly.
3: The fires, for the most part, have stopped growing. The major focus now is to build and reinforce containment lines. Benjamin Kossel with the fire management team says crews are looking for tiny hotspots that potentially could reignite the fires in new areas.
5: Spokane is known for its wind events, and you don't want any sort of a wind event kicking up an ember, carrying it across the street, and potentially starting another wildfire.
3: Officials continue to assess the damage. The best estimate now is that more than 900 buildings have been damaged or destroyed. The weather forecast calls for calmer winds and lower temperatures. Steve Futterman, CBC News, Los Angeles.
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17: Welcome to Marvin's Room, where it all comes down to R&B. I'm your host, Gemini. This episode is our special ode to the best begging songs, with begadocious hits from Marvin Gaye, Jodeci, Janet Jackson, Boys to Men, and Kay Trinata.
18: Please, please, please, please.
17: Many fans say that R&B was at its best when artists traded their braggadocio for vulnerability, unashamedly begging the objects of their affection to come back to them, to love them, or even just acknowledge them. In 1966, The Temptations had a huge hit that proclaimed to the world that they, in fact, weren't too proud to beg. The song almost didn't make it as a single, though, having failed to make the cut in two Motown quality.

quality control meetings where new singles and songs were pitched and voted on. Motown founder Berry Gordy himself said the song was good but needed more story. So for the next meeting, the song's writer and producer, Norman Whitfield, arranged Temptations lead singer David Ruffin's vocal to be just above his actual vocal range. This meant Ruffin had to force and strain through several painful takes to hit the high notes, resulting in the rough, almost pleading vocals that made the song so believable. Kicking off our begging playlist, this is the Temptations with Ain't Too Proud to Beg.

with the song that went to number one on the Billboard R&B charts for 8 non-consecutive weeks. That was Ain't Too Proud to Beg by The Temptations. I'm Gemini, and you're listening to Marvin's Room on CBC Music and Sirius XM. Stay where you are. I have a bended knee begging classic from Boys to Men coming up later this hour, and you don't want to miss it. We began our best begging songs playlist with The Temptations, and where they were rough and plaintive, your boy Marvin Gaye had a way of begging that was smooth and seductive, charming his way into your heart. In 1973, he released this ode to a distant lover that, interestingly enough, was written with the help of his sister-in-law, Gwen Gordy Fuqua. Marvin was so insistent on getting the song just right that it took 20 separate recording sessions before he was satisfied, which is more time than it took him to record the entire What's Going On album. From his 1973 LP, Let's Get It On, this is the maestro, Marvin Gaye, with Distant Lover.

That was the powerhouse vocals of East Coast artist Lindsay Meisner with Love. I'm Gemini, and you're in Marvin's room. If you want to listen to us on demand, then you should get the CBC Listen app. It's where you'll find all of your favorite CBC radio shows, including past episodes of Marvin's Room. You can download CBC Listen for free wherever you find your apps. As we continue to highlight some of the best begging songs, this ballad is a must. There's something to be said about all the things that have to come together to make a great begging song. The music has to be dreamy enough or insistent enough to mimic how heartbreak feels. The lyrics have to be poignant, and begging songs can't be light and airy. You need a vocal that works for the lovelorn, either raspy and pained or sultry and deep. Tony's haunting, breathy alto was made for heartbreak. This is Breathe Again by Toni Braxton.

0: blending R&B with evocative storytelling that was Canadian singer and songwriter Haves with you. I'm Gemini, and you're listening to Marvin's Room on CBC Music and Sirius XM. Next on our Beggin' playlist is the appropriately titled Beggin', the original of which was written by Bob Gaudiel and Peggy Farina, who at the time was better known as Peggy Santiglia of the Angels, who sang the lead on their 1963 hit, My Boyfriend's Back.
1: My boyfriend's back and you're gonna be in trouble.
0: The track they wrote together, Beggin', was first released by American doo-wop band The Four Seasons in 1967. The song became popular in the UK Northern Soul scene and has been remade and covered several times. In 2007, French DJ Paluski released a huge remix of the song. That same year, Norwegian hip-hop duo Madcon remade the song, tweaking the lyrics and adding rap to it. Their track went to number one in Norway and was a huge hit all across Europe. This is Madcon with Beggin'.

came from the phrase Mad Conspiracy that was MadCon with their remake of Beggin'. I'm Gemini, and you're listening to a special Please, Baby, Please, Baby, Please Beggin' episode of Marvin's Room on CBC Radio and Sirius XM. As we continue our Best of the Begging Songs playlist, this one is my personal favorite. Not only because I love the group and the song, but when the band drops that new jack swing, baby, I'm begging, baby, I'm begging, begging, baby, that refrain somehow manages to be

trying her damnedest to rekindle a love that was already lost. That was Janet Jackson with her 1990 hit, Come Back to Me. I'm Gemini, and this is Marvin's Room. If there's any Canadian R&B you want to hear, send us an email. Our address is marvinsroom@cbc.ca. As we continue our Begging Best Ofs playlist, anyone who's willing to beg for love is also probably at the point where they're willing to risk looking like a fool

for love. I mean, haven't we all? In 1961, Etta James released this song where she listed all the things she'd do for love, even if it meant being, and I quote, a seven-day fool. And on a Monday, I'm gonna love you. It wasn't a huge hit when it was first released, but much like Beggin', which we played earlier, this song also became well-known in the UK's Northern Soul scene. Speaking of another kind of Northern Soul, as in Canadian soul music, in 2007, Canada's Queen of R&B Soul, Julie Black, worked with Black Eyed Peas drummer and producer Keith Harris on this up-tempo remake. Here's Julie Black's version of 7 Days.

A Seven Day Fool, to lyrics that question what makes one play the fool in winter, spring, summer, and fall. That was award-winning Canadian singer and songwriter Melanie Durant with Four Seasons. It all comes down to R&B here in Marvin's Room on CBC Music and Sirius XM. I'm your host, Gemini. In 2024, Haitian-Canadian superstar, artist, and producer Kay Trinada dropped his third album, Timeless. Track 12 of this album samples a deep cut from Chilean psychedelic rock band Agua Turbia and their 1970s song Erotica. This one doesn't go heavy on the lyrics or the begging, just a repeated plea of please, babe, make love to me. But here's the thing about a request. Asked once, it's just that. Repeated, I'm giving you a 3 to 4 repeat maximum. Now you're begging. Here's Kay Trinada with Please, Babe.

That was Kay Trinata with Please Babe. You're listening to Marvin's Room on CBC Music and Sirius XM. I'm Gemini. We now wrap up our Begging Best Of playlist with a huge hit from the most commercially successful R&B group of all time, Boyz II Men. In 1992, they dropped their second album, Two, kicked off by the monster hit, I'll Make Love to You. That single went to number one and was replaced, believe it or not, by their next single, On Bended Knee. The group went straight from the romantic highs of I'll Make Love to You to the despondent lows of almost losing a loved one. And these dudes could beg with the best of them, like straight Motown-level crooning. I'm talking crying in the rain, voice cracking agony, going down on their knees, begging you, please. This is Boyz II Men on Bended Knee.

Closing off our Best of the Begging Songs playlist, that was Philly Legends, Boys to Men on Bended Knee. And that's it for this one. Thanks for hanging out with me and taking this journey through the world of R&B and beyond, right here in Marvin's Room on CBC Music. If you want to hear more Marvin's Room, you can head to the CBC Listen app and listen to past episodes on demand. My name is Gemini, and I can't wait to chill with you again in Marvin's Room.

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5: Hello, Toronto. I'm Errol Nazareth. Welcome to Big City, Small World. Rush is back in town with their new drummer. We'll hear a track from them. And we'll hear music from festivals new and returning. It's OK World, Taste of the Danforth, and Habari Africa. But first, no matter how many times love kicks our ass, we always go back for more. That's a sentiment that we can all relate to. And that is the theme of CJ Wiley's new EP. From it, this is Back Porch.

Julian Taylor says we're living in a strange time. I think people are stressed, confused, hurt, and it feels like as if those emotions are being taken out on each other. I want to keep spreading the good word. In his song Drive, Taylor gives a nod to some of the people who've inspired his own journey, including Martin Luther King, Maya Angelou, and the Seneca prophet Handsome Lake. Here's Drive, featuring Jimmy Boskill on fiddle and pedal steel. Welcome to the

sweet track. Life's not easy for you, and it's not easy for me, yet nature's love gives us everything unconditionally. That's a line from Drive, the new song from Julian Taylor. It's out next Wednesday. It's OK World is a free festival happening at Trillium Park today that organizers say is rooted in community, care, creative expression, and black joy. Quincy is on the lineup. Here she is with Territorial.

Whitney by Katie Tapo. She'll be at Paradise Grapevine Winery on Tuesday evening for a pop-up merch sale and DJ set. That's at 218 Geary Avenue. It kicks off at 5 o'clock. Taste of the Danforth is back this weekend. Tarafi is performing on the world stage on Sunday night. The band is keeping the tradition of rebetiko alive. It's a music genre that was created by Greek communities living in Asia Minor during the Ottoman era. Also known as Greek blues, the music usually covers topics like drinking, smoking, and troubled romance. This song dates back to 1940 from classic rebetiko artist Anisis Dilias. Here is Tarafi with Sourake Mastour.

The title of that song translates to drunk and stoned. Maybe if you're drunk and stoned, maybe don't head to Taste of the Danforth. Tarafi is performing on the world stage at Taste of the Danforth on Sunday night at 8 o'clock. On CBC Radio 1 and the CBC Listen app, you're listening to Big City Small World with your host, Errol Nazareth. We do it like this every Saturday afternoon at 3 o'clock. Daughters of Donbass is an all-female ensemble whose songs focus on Ukrainian children who've been kidnapped during the Ukraine-Russia war. This song is inspired by a Ukrainian folk tale about Peremanochka. She takes the form of a blackbird to lure

Enchantress by Daughters of Donbass. They play a free show at the Toronto Music Garden at 7 o'clock on Thursday. Great place to see a great band. Rush is back in town. This is their first show here since the death of their drummer Neil Peart 6 years back. German drummer Annika Nilles will be sitting behind the kit. Geddy Lee said replacing the irreplaceable Neil Peart was challenging, but he said that in rehearsals with Nilles, the chemistry was undeniable and playing with her started to put a charge in us, and we heard our songs coming back to life. Here's Rush with In the End.

Rush with In the End. They're playing Scotiabank Arena on Sunday, Tuesday, and Thursday. Steve and I really want to go to those shows. Can you help us? Bonnie Trash is made up of Italian-Canadian sisters Emma and Serafina. They credit their nonna, Maria, with sparking their interest in the macabre. When they were growing up, she'd tell them dark folk tales from their ancestral home, like the story of the cannibalistic lord who ruled their village in the 13th century. This song features the voice of Nonna Maria telling the story of her arrival in Canada.

Very goth, eh, Steve? It's one of the wildest tracks we've played on Big City in a while. Out at Sea by Bonnie Trash. They're at the Crocktown Pub in Hamilton tonight. That's part of the first ever Hammer Slammer Music Festival. Imagine inventing a musical genre. That's what

Not to a start kid did back in the mid-60s. He's a vibraphone player from Ethiopia who created Ethio Jazz. It's a mix of jazz, Latin and traditional Ethiopian modes, which are the Ethiopian five-tone scales. You can see an Ethio Jazz master who calls our city home at 5 o'clock this evening at Harbourfront Centre. Girma Woldemichael was born in Ethiopia and raised in an orphanage because his parents were too poor to raise him. He says he was given a clarinet shortly after he turned 13, was told to play it and make a living making music. Within a year, he joined the Addis Ababa Municipal Marching Band. He quickly learned to play the saxophone and became one of Ethiopia's most sought-after sax players, regularly performing with the country's top orchestras and singers. This is the title track of his latest album.

0: Trippy. Kevin Hone and Michael Ray with Island in the Sun. Ray is a trumpeter and vocalist with Sun Ra Orchestra. They first met in 2012 at a gig in Regent Park and just released an EP of Sun Ra compositions. As someone who spent his childhood years in Bombay, I developed a love-hate relationship with the city. I love how cosmopolitan and vibrant it is, but I also find the crowds and the pollution just absolutely overwhelming. Shankar Narayan shares those mixed feelings about the city now known as Mumbai. He tried to capture them in the track you're about to hear. Here's Narayan.
1: Honestly, I love the city, but also hate what it does to me sometimes. I grew up in Bombay and spent my formative years there. All that commuting, the hustle, the grind, Bombay was like sandpaper for my soul. But still every year, something pulls me back to those streets. Like I'm some kind of pilgrim who just can't stay away. Picture yourself sitting anywhere, just watching everything move around you. It's beautiful and chaotic at the same time. Unorganized, but somehow it all just works. That's the energy I was trying to bottle up in this song. Once that feeling clicked, there wasn't really any other name I could think of.

From a song inspired by Bombay to Rush to Ethiopian jazz to Italian goth, we hope you enjoyed every selection on this week's edition of Big City Small World. Thank you so much for tuning in, and thanks to Big City's tech director Stephen Russell and associate producer Alexia Kambanis. I'm Errol Nazareth. I'll be back with you next Saturday. Enjoy the rest of your weekend.

Hello. Welcome to this weekend's East Coast Music Hour. We are going to revisit a great on-air session that we had back in October. When Lane Hall joined us in CBC Halifax's Studio 60, it was their public debut as a band, and the first time they teamed up with Nova Scotian solo artist Kaelin Glasgow. Hello, hello. Welcome to the East Coast Music Hour. I'm your host, Bill Roach. On today's show, a special live performance from Studio 60 at the CBC building in Halifax, Nova Scotia. It is the first taping of our on-air series this year, and boy, are you in for a great concert. We have the debut performance of Lane Hall. It's a new band. It features Juno Award winner Jordan and Juno-nominated producer Nulo. But first, we're going to get things started with an up-and-comer on the East Coast music scene, Kaelin Glasgow. Halifax-based R&B pop singer, songwriter, performer, known for captivating performances and crowd-engaging music. He's driven by a lifelong passion for performing, and he lives by an inspiring philosophy. I'm going to quote him here. "I believe that your blessing is contained in your purpose, and your purpose is contained in your gift. Everyone on this earth, no matter what their dream is, should have permission to unapologetically chase it. You owe it to yourself." Isn't that a wonderful quote? Let's head to Studio 60 right now, here on this weekend's East Coast Music Hour. Hello, hello. Welcome to the East Coast Music Hour on-air series coming to you from Studio 60 at the CBC building in Halifax, Nova Scotia, with a music-loving crowd. Please help me welcome to the stage, Kaelin Glasgow.

Thank y'all. Thank y'all. My name is Kaylin Glasgow, and with me I have my great friend Mark Amadeus Flowerdew on the piano. And yes, please. So that song was called Turn This Maybe, and that took me a couple of years to get right, you know, and that song has opened up a lot of doors for me. But this song right here, my producer gave me the instrumentals to it, and I just popped it one day, and I mean, I blinked and opened my eyes 15 minutes later, and a song was written. I really like this one. This one's called All That.

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For this song, I didn't think there was a light at the end of the road, a light at the end of the tunnel. I thought, this could be it. So I said to myself, if this is going to be the last song that I ever write, let it be the truth.

0: And at this time, I just want to say thank you to my friend Mark for making this all happen for me. Thank you, please. CBC, thank you for allowing me to share my music and to share my story. Thank you so much. The people that are here, that have seen me before, witnessing me for the first time, it is a blessing for me to have you here. And thank you, Mom. But I'm a little sad. Can we bring it up a notch a little bit? Can we bring it up? We got one more song. We're going to do one more like jet energy song. You ready?
1: See what I can do.
0: All right. 1, 2, 3, 4. Now, CBC last year called this the Get Up and Go song of the summer, so it has to be something, right? Yeah, you ready? Hey!

0: Thank you so much. My name is Caitlin Glasgow. We're going to keep the energy ready for TLDA. Let's go. Thank you so much.
1: Ladies and gentlemen, Caitlin Glasgow and Mark Flowerdew.
2: 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It is our first on-air series performance of the year. You can head over to the East Coast Music Hour YouTube page, see a ton of our previous on-air performances, but you can also check out Caitlin Glasgow's performance that you just heard, and you'll see our next performer there as well. Lane Hall, new band featuring legendary singer Jordan on lead vocals and producer-instrumentalist Richard Newlow McNeil as the musical director. Organic production, raw, emotional delivery. Lane Hall makes music for the soul. What you're about to hear is the debut performance by the band. Let's get back to Studio 60. Please help me welcome to the stage, Lane Hall.
3: 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How's everybody doing? Well, first of all, thank you guys for coming. 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

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All right, the next record right here, this is for everybody out there that, you know, sometimes you hold on to something and you don't know when to let it go. 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

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Hey, what's up, Papa? This one is about my daughter. It's called Top of the Chart.

Thank you. I know everybody, we all living in the same time, in the same world, and it can be a little hard sometimes. So this one's called Hard Times.

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It's called Give Your All. My man Rich Nulo over here, back here, we decided to put this out before the Lane Hall stuff so people get familiar with us. So this is Give Your All.

0: everyone, it's Susie's birthday today. 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
1: Now make some noise
0: right
1: for Susie.
0: Make
1: come
0: some
1: on.
0: Noise for Susie.
1: Happy birthday!
0: Happy birthday, Susie!
2: Love you guys.
1: She could have been anywhere in the world, but she's here with us.
2: Yep.
3: All right, well, I got my parents here. You know, this it's all about family. Family is really important to me, so they're here. This next song is called Family Tree, but now you guys are officially a part of the Lane Hall family, so thank you for coming.

0: You are listening to the East Coast Music Hour. That was a live performance by Lane Hall, new band from Halifax, Nova Scotia, lead vocals by East Coast R&B legend Jordan. Earlier in the program, you may remember, you heard Kaelin Glasgow opening the show with his incredible vocal performance. Well, for the last song of this set, Kaelin joined Jordan and Lane Hall for a brand new song, song that we commissioned especially for this event. Here are Jordan, Kaelin, and producer Nulo to introduce the song that they wrote together, Come On Over.
1: All right, all right. Thank you guys so much. I really appreciate everybody coming out. We got one more song, and we want to bring somebody else back out that you guys had a pleasure of hearing a little bit earlier. My man, Kaelin. Where you at, Kaelin? Come on over, Kaelin. Oh, So this song, this is something that was commissioned for the show specifically, and CBC wanted a community song, you know, something to bring us all together, which we're here today, which is beautiful. And so we got together, Rich.
2: Yeah, we, you know, I said, come on over to the attic. Let's see what happens. And I mean, this is what happened, really.
1: That's right, Kaelin. Yeah, we had an amazing time together writing it.
3: Oh, yeah. If I could interject to say something, like, we spend a lot of times individually, you know, on our phones, and even with our own ego and pride, which stops us from reaching out. So this song hopefully breaks that chain. And
1: Put your phones down. Come on over. Let's go.
2: Put your phones down. Come on over. Yeah.

That is Lane Hall, Teddy Skiffington, Charlie Benoit, Eddie Spriggs, Sean Weber, Susie Hansen, Richard McNeil, and Jordan. They were joined on that last song, Come On Over, by Kaelin Glasgow. Today's show was recorded live in Studio 60 at the CBC Halifax building, and there's a lot of video that came out of this session, including a great video, great live performance to go along with that last song, Come On Over. If you check out the East Coast Music Hour YouTube page, you'll find that and some select videos from other performances that day. Kaelin Glasgow, as well as Lane Hall. Lovely to see you this weekend. Thanks for dropping by the show. I'm Bill Roach. Aaron Costello produces the show. We'll see you again next weekend for an all-new East Coast Music Hour.

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1: Hey, I'm Rohit Joseph, and this is Vibin. Here on Vibin, we embrace many genres of music. One that is undeniable in its role in modern music is jazz. You can just ask Kelowna's Ben Dunnell. Ben is one of those classic piano bar players. You know, think of those dimly lit lounges with people dressing their Sunday best. That's the tradition that Ben comes from. He can sing and play the keys with ease. Taking that retro style of music and translating it for a wider audience, well, that's one of Ben's superpowers. We're going to hear more on that in just a little bit. Right now, here's Ben Dunnell's take on an iconic gangster rap track, 50 Cent's Many Men.

0: from Kelowna. That's Ben Dunnell with his jazzy take on 50 Cent's Many Men. And we're thrilled here to have Ben Dunnell join us now live in the Vibin studio. Hey, Ben, how's it going?
1: Doing great, man. How are you? Thanks for having me.
0: Hey, it's a pleasure to have you. And we just heard that incredible version of Many Men. It's received millions of listens and streams on social media. When did you come up with the idea to cover this particular 50 Cent tune in that jazz style?
1: I think that one was probably like a year and a half, 2 years ago now. Yeah, it kind of had like a, it was a bit of a late bloomer. You know, I think it was out for maybe like 7 or 8 months before it really kind of popped off. But I always believed in it. I always had fun doing that one.
0: Now, this isn't the only hip-hop cover you've done, and we're going to get more into this. But just looking through your catalog, you've got covers of Eminem, Chance the Rapper, Kid Cudi. Clearly, there's a love of hip-hop here. Can you tell me a bit about that and how it connects to jazz for you?
1: Oh, absolutely. I mean, I think that rap in general, you know, a lot of its roots can be based in jazz. And for me, I mean, I grew up, you know, listening to hip-hop. My friends listened to hip-hop. But a big moment actually was, must have been 2016, I want to say, maybe a little later, where I saw Mac Miller on Tiny Desk. And I was like, holy cow. I mean, Mac is incredible, but the musicians playing behind him too, they're throwing all these jazz chords in there, this neo soul, you know, Thundercats on the bass ripping. And you know, it's funny, but I think that watching that was such an impactful moment for me because it let me know, oh, I can do more than just, you know, sing the standards, sing the crooning stuff. There's a world here that is waiting to be explored, and here we are.
0: Yeah, I mean, that's beautiful. And I still recall that Mac Miller NPR Tiny Desk. I think you're right. It was kind of a game-changing moment for hip-hop, modern hip-hop, because it kind of made live bands cool again for hip-hop artists.
1: Yeah.
0: You know, like, I'm a big fan of The Roots, personally. And, I mean, they were doing essentially what you're doing for quite a long time, right? Do you think we've kind of reached that era where we're truly embracing live instrumentation? I mean, especially now with sort of questions on what's real and what's not, you know, with the AI stuff going on.
1: Oh, yeah. I could talk all about that. I like to think so. I think that as the AI world is sort of making its own statement, I think people are naturally gravitating to real, organic, imperfect again. And I hope it stays that way.
0: Mm. Well, you know, we did ask you to do one of these covers for us in the flesh so we could see, we approve Ben Dunnell in the flesh. He's not some robot. He's got the ability to translate hip-hop into jazz. And one of the songs that we've thought of you doing this for is God's Plan.
1: Yes.
0: You know, so before we hear it, can you tell us a bit about how do you take something like that, this Drake banger that was heard everywhere and feels very pop in some ways? How do you take that and translate it into jazz?
1: Oh, yeah, I like to think that sometimes the idea just comes, the arrangement just comes, whether it be through jamming it out or some unknown force that helps me out. But I think that the key for me has always been in taking the melody and the chords and finding something different. Rap is so rhythmic. It's more in, you know, Drake, these great rappers, they're better with rhythm than I will ever be. So I try not to touch too much, but one thing I love doing is trying out different colors with the sound. You know, I think that jazz especially is sort of the most useful way to emote and find different, really play around with the emotions of the music. So for me, you know, taking a song like God's Plan, just by giving it these kind of movements, I think it adds this texture to it. So for me with God's Plan, it was all about those movements and getting this kind of bounds, which you'll hear. It doesn't always work out that way, though. Sometimes, you know, we talked about Many Men. That one kind of wanted, I felt it wanted to be a bit more, almost like a standard with this snap your fingers kind of baseline idea. It just worked. It's like this 1950s old gangster kind of, you know, yes, jazzy.
0: I instantly thought of fedora and a cigar or something like that. It's funny how you could play something like just that little bit of that standard, as you said there, and it takes you back. It transports you.
1: Absolutely. It's very evocative. I mean, somebody told me the other day, you know, music is the accompaniment for life. And I was like, whew, that's pretty good. And that's spot on for me, you know.
0: Well, here's Ben Dunnell with his take on God's Plan by Drake.

0: Ben Dunnell with his take on God's Plan by Drake. Ben, it's such a pleasure to have you here, especially, you know, with your piano right beside you. I mean, some people might think you just strapped to the piano all the time, but we did ask you, we did request you to come and play our piano here. So we're very grateful that, you know, you're able to do that.
1: Oh, thank you. The pleasure's all mine. This is fantastic. I'm so delighted to be here.
0: And, you know, you've got new management, one of the biggest talent agencies in the country, Macklem Feldman. You've got a solo tour coming up.
1: Yep.
0: How does it feel managing these steps and steps that are going up in the career?
1: Oh, you know, it's I'm very blessed and I'm very grateful that things are moving forward. And right now I'm just trying to, you know, take it day by day and continue to, no matter what I do, to just bring positivity, you know, through music, and, you know, do what I can to spread some joy. You know, that's really how I approach life and approach everything these days. And no matter whether it be, you know, busy, grueling touring or recording, at the end of the day, I'm just happy that I can keep sharing music, and yeah, hopefully I can do that a long time.
0: Well, you know, there's something we've been talking about is your ability to take these songs and translate them into another genre, whether it's hip-hop into jazz or whatnot. But, you know, for people out there that are wondering about that value of music education, I think you're an example of it. You're clearly a good example of what it means, what you can do when you have that knowledge. What has jazz given you as a composer, as a creator?
1: Ooh, that's such a good question. Well, I think it's vocabulary. No, I think that I think of music as a language, and, you know, to be a storyteller or a poet or a writer, the more words you have at your arsenal, the more stories you can tell. And for me, that's the same way with jazz and with any style of music, really. Is it just adds more.

0: you know, shades to the color palette that I can, you know, paint with. And for me, again, it's all about emoting. I like to let the music do the talking, maybe more so than I like to talk myself. So I find, you know, utilizing jazz and different chords and theory and harmony and ideas, it just gives me a more vocabulary, really, to tell my stories.
1: And, you know, speaking of that, telling your story, your own stories, you know, we've been talking a bit about your ability to do covers, but you've got originals up there too in that brain of yours. So,
0: yes.
1: Ben, when did you realize that, you know, you could tell your own stories, your own original music, you know, instead of just doing the covers?
0: Yeah, well, I, you know, growing up, aside from playing in the piano bar and doing these covers, I was always writing and fascinated with different writers, and released a bunch of different stuff. But a pivotal moment for me came last year with the release of a song called Till the Credits Roll, where, you know, I tried putting out some maybe more commercially sounding things and this and that and putting on different hats. But for me, it always came back to, you know, the voice and the piano. And Till the Credits Roll was a song that I was so proud of that I didn't think was going to perform well because it felt too different. But ironically, it has ended up being the most celebrated original of my catalog. And, you know, so with this next EP as well, I'm really trying to just dive into that world, just be 100% myself, be Ben, and give the audience that side of me.
1: And with that title, Till the Credits Roll, it's just something quite cinematic. What did you mean when you had that? It's a really evocative title.
0: Well, I've always been fascinated with the stage and the theater as a sort of concept, and having a song that felt cinematic in general and maybe told a love story through the lens of film and acting. And I have to credit my co-writer, Mr. Matthew V, because he co-wrote that with me and I couldn't have done it without him. But really just trying to paint a world, and it's left a bit up for interpretation, I will say, but I've always been fascinated with the idea of cinematicism in music.
1: This is Ben Dunnell with Till the Credits Roll.

0: and that's how you make the credits roll. That's Ben Dunnell's original song, Till the Credits Roll. Ben, that was a beautiful track.
1: Oh, thanks, man.
0: And thank you again for not only sharing stories, but your music with us live in the Vibin studio today. It was a pleasure having you.
1: Thank you so much for having me. This was awesome.
0: That's Ben Dunnell from Kelowna. He's got an EP coming out in the fall. And we're going to play, you know, more of his music throughout the months to come. So just keep an ear out if you can. You're listening to Vibin' on CBC Radio 1 and CBC Music. I'm Rohith Joseph. So taking that inspiration from Kelowna's Ben Dunnell, today on Vibin', we're embracing a jazzier playlist. Now, jazz takes so many forms, and its influences are everywhere. So just a heads up to the jazz police. We're going to be very loose with the definition of jazz. One thing's for sure, though. If you're a jazz musician, you can jam. And Vancouver band Chopping Spree, it's one of those great examples of a jam band. The energetic percussion, the dynamic bass line, and a sweet combo of wah-wah guitar, as well as some smooth sax, it all results in a childlike, fun experience just listening to their music. Which brings us to Crayola.

Oof, what an ending. That's the Vancouver band Chopping Spree. I mean that like chop chop with their song Crayola. All right, next up, the Mary and Chetta Quartet. They've featured many times on Vibin's playlists, and for good reason. They're real talented. What I love about Mary and Chetta as a band leader is her willingness to experiment and try things out. In this case, the Mary and Chetta Quartet got a song of theirs remixed by Hungarian-Swedish DJ Opolopo. This is the Mary and Chetta Quartet with Slack, the Opolopo remix.

Oh, gotta love that. That was Mary Anchetta Quartet and Opa Lopo with Slack. You're listening to Vibin' on CBC Radio 1 and CBC Music. I'm Rohith Joseph. And we're going to merge the worlds of jazz and funk with this next one. Kubla is a Victoria-raised artist who moved to Toronto for his music career. It seems to be paying off as he's linked up with some mad skillful jazz cats. What I love is that he and his friends have embraced taking jazz to the streets, or in this case, the beautiful grass of Toronto's Trinity Bellwoods Park. That's where they performed this awesome Prince cover. Here's Kubla and friends with their version of

Victoria raised Toronto-based artist Kubla, along with his talented band and their cover of Prince's Kiss. You're listening to Vibin' on CBC Radio 1 and CBC Music. I'm Rohith Joseph. Well, Ayla Tesler-Mabe is arguably one of the most skillful guitarists in Vancouver. It doesn't hurt, she's also got a killer voice and creativity. You certainly need all of that to

Just some hard-hitting riffs there. That was Ayla Tesler Mabe and David Bowie's Fame. Vancouver producer and pianist Johnny Tobin knows how to create a cool groove, especially when he teams up with vocalist Maya Kiltron. Here they are with Never Too Late.

Johnny Tobin and Maya Kiltron with Never Too Late. Okay, hailing from Qualicum Beach, Alicia Biro is bringing back yacht rock with those accents of smooth jazz. This is Reignite.

Qualicum raised LA-based artist Alicia Biro with Reignite. Okay, it's time to close out this episode of Vibin', and I'm thrilled for this artist to make his Vibin' debut. He's a rising talent, originally from Victoria, now living in Toronto. I got to meet Josh Warren at the Vic West Community Festival. That's where he played back-to-back years with his amazing band. He has lots of music on the way, and this next tune shows you just how much of a talent he is. This is Josh Warren with Gratitude.

Victoria's Josh Warren with Gratitude. He's got an album coming out on August 22nd. You won't want to miss that. And that's a wrap on this episode of Vibin'. Thanks to Ben Dunnell from Kelowna for sharing his story and playing the keys live at the Vibin' studio. It was awesome to have him. And make sure you're on the lookout for his EP coming out in the fall. We'll be sharing more tunes from that as they drop. Michael Juck is the producer of Vibin'. I'm Rohith Joseph. Thank you so much for listening. Till next time.

Hey there, it's Key of A time here on CBC Radio 1, CBC Music, and SiriusXM 169. I'm Tariq Robinson. Let's get things going with some Alberta surf rock. Here's Gladwin Badger, Rack 'em Up.

Gladwin Badger giving us some awesome reverb-drenched surf rock to kick off Key of A this week. Gladwin has lived in both Edmonton and Grand Prairie and is a proud member of the Sturgeon Lake Cree Nation. Doesn't that surf rock vibe feel appropriate for this time of year? And given the heat wave over the last few weeks across the province, I've designed a hot weather music playlist this week featuring genres like jazz and Afrobeats. And of course, we've got some reggae, and that includes a chat with Edmonton Sky Star about his recent Mudtown EP. But first, let's keep surfing that rock wave that started us off. Here's Edmonton's The Tsunami Brothers and their tune, The Codebreakers.

Yes, our third Alberta surf rock act to start off the show, Lethbridge Group Atomicos, and To the Victor Goes the Spoils. Clearly, access to the ocean means nothing to our landlocked Alberta surf rockers. And let's keep those warm vibes going. Here's one of my favorite sounds in the province right now. It's Afrobeats, a scene that's thriving within our Nigerian diaspora across Alberta. This is Airdrie artist Ebun featuring Phil McKees with Cannot Be Replaced.

Calgary Afrobeats right there, Sam Doakes with a tune called Wyo. We're bringing you a show of what I like to call hot weather music in honor of the summer sun that you've hopefully been enjoying across the province. And when I think of sunshine and good vibes, I immediately think of my family homeland of Jamaica. The vibrant people, the scenery, beaches, food, and of course, the incredible music of the island are burned into my DNA. So when I come across someone on the prairies making incredible reggae music, I have to take notice. Skystar has been blazing a trail for several years, racking up a Juno nomination and a couple of Reggae North nominations this year. He puts his heart and soul into his work, as evidenced by his latest Mudtown EP, dedicated to his upbringing in his Jamaican hometown. Before we jump into my chat with Skystar, here's his tune, Give Way.

0: Sky Star, welcome back to Key of A.
1: Thank you very much for having me today.
0: Yeah, so let's talk about the new EP, Mudtown. Tell me about the community of Mudtown and how it inspired this new music.
1: Well, Mudtown is where I'm from, the hills of St. Andrew. I grew up there, and that was one of the hardest part of my life, but yet still one of the most impactful dirt poor. You get what I'm saying?
0: Yeah.
1: So that's why this name and everything about Mudtown is so significant to me. You know, we used to go down the hills to catch water, you know, in buckets and bottles to pull a water drum at the side of the house so we can have that water to drink, to shower, to cook with, to clean with, you know, and the roof and that house used to leak so bad when it rains. We used to have to set up buckets and stuff to catch the rainwater inside the house. Sometimes it rained, like it leaked so bad that we have to sleep on one bed.
0: Wow.
1: We all cuddle on one bed, huddle up, you know. And then at 9 years old, there was a spur of gang violence in the community that my house got burnt out by gang members.
0: Wow.
1: I ended up living on the streets for a long time, you know. But then those times I used to love the music. That's where I started picking up music as a kid. So if you understand, it ties into everything. So hence I said, you know, I want to do something that is very significant to Mudtown, something that represents and reminds me of where I'm from. So what I'm saying.
0: So tell me about the EP and what you hope that people take away from the project.
1: Probably 90% of the songs were songs that was written when I was in my teenage years. And I record them over, and we weren't thinking of like, okay, these are going to be the EP. But then when we listen back to these songs, we realize that, oh my God, these songs depict my life so deep, you know. So when we look at it, we're like, you know what? We need to have a name that really means something. And that's when I'm like, you know what? Mudtown. That's how we come up with it. My manager was like, why you choose Mudtown? I'm like, because Mudtown is where I'm from. And that's where I experience life the real way, you know. But what I want people to

0: take away from this, it's not a sad EP. It's an EP with joy and the struggles, you know, that people face in their daily life. But there's still happiness to it because we have to have a balance, you know. So I'd like people to take away the message and the joy, you know, to have fun and live. You know what I mean? So, yeah, that's the most thing, you know.
1: Yeah, definitely. You have a track that you put out a few months ago with Caleb Hart and Kirk Diamond, two of the greats of Canadian reggae, on the Wheel and Come Again remix. Can you tell us about how that came together?
0: It's a song that, the crowd fell in love with. And I said, you know what? Why don't we try to remix this song? And it was something that was in the making. I wanted to do something with Kirk Diamond and Caleb Hart for a while. And my team says, yo, that's a good idea. It came about naturally because, you know, Caleb Hart has been a good friend of Skystar and a very talented artist. And Kirk Diamond is one of my greatest inspiration when it comes to reggae music in Canada.
1: Yeah, let's listen to the Wheel and Come Again remix right now. Skystar, thank you so much for joining me on Key of A.
0: Thank you very much, Tariq, and shout out to the whole Edmonton, shout out to the whole Key of A family, and shout out to my team, all my fans and supporters. Love and blessings.

0: digging those old school ska vibes there from Calgary's Jory Kinjo and the Relays. I don't want to miss this dance. Before that, a track from former Albertan Caleb Hart alongside longtime Edmonton artist Oozala called Lime, De More De Merrier. And kicking off the set was Skystar with the remix for Wheel and Come Again, also featuring Caleb Hart along with Toronto reggae powerhouse Kirk Diamond. Hey, it's Key of A on CBC Radio 1 and CBC Music. I'm Tariq Robinson. 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
1: Hi, this is Audrey Ochoa, and this song is called The Green Place, and it is dedicated to all people whose favorite movie is Mad Max Fury Road. The Green Place is something in that movie. I love that movie. It's one of my favorite movies. And this song tries to capture that masterpiece, that film masterpiece. And I hope you like it. So this is The Green Place on CBC's Key of A.

So how does that last tune, The Green Place, from Edmonton trombonist Audrey Ochoa, fit into the warm weather theme of this week's show? Well, I picture a swanky restaurant patio, folks sipping on cocktails, while a live band fills the air with some melodic jazz. Boom. And let's keep that visual going. Here's the latest from Edmonton's Cresha Turner, known for her pop hits in the late 2000s. She's back with what she calls neo-jazz. I'm loving this sound. Here's her latest single, Utopia.

some Caribbean tropical Latin jazz sounds courtesy of Montuno West, a supergroup of Calgary and Edmonton players featuring talent like Rabim de Toledo, Luis Tovar, and Chris Andrew, accompanied by the booming vocals of Cuban-Canadian artist Israel Toto Berriel. That was Quinta Luna from their 2024 album Raíces. We'll end this week's Key of A with a tune that I played a few years ago when I just started hosting the show. It's a relaxing earworm by Victoria band Astral Color, featuring Edmonton vocalist Kaylee Thomas. Here's Paradise.

Astro Color featuring Kaylee Thomas with Paradise. Thanks for tuning in to another Key of A with me, Tariq Robinson. My fellow Key of A producer is Chris Martin. Keep supporting Alberta music. I'll catch you next time.

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1: Peel me back on the inside, I'm red. 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

0: promotion for promo. 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
2: A force that don't hurt
1: when it smacks your neck.
2: Man, I can't let the habit go.
0: But it don't really matter though, it's so dumb.

0: from CBC News. The World This Hour, I'm Mike Miles. Trade talks between Canada and the U.S. are heating up with just over a week to go until threatened 50% tariffs are imposed on some Canadian goods. The Canadian government is preparing to meet some demands, including ending bans on American alcohol sales. Karen Pauls reports.
1: Staff at this Winnipeg golf accessory company are busy packing up orders for American customers. Andrew Hunt is the general manager of Bayco Golf.
2: Yeah, so we got a few like stocking orders from our sort of U.S. customers. And like, oh, it needs to ship by August 17th. Just in case those tariffs come into effect.
1: Up to 40% of their sales are in the U.S., so they're trying to beat the threat of 50% tariffs on August 19th. Sports equipment is part of the latest tariff threat by President Donald Trump on everything from wine and cement to agricultural products, things that are tariff-free under the existing Canada-U.S.-Mexico trade deal.
3: It's a very critical time in this whole process.
1: Dennis Darby heads the Canadian Manufacturers and Exporters. He says the stakes are high. About 70% of what's produced in Canada is exported to the U.S. Nearly 2 million Canadians work in manufacturing.
3: What you're seeing is real threats to their business because the U.S. is our biggest customer.
1: Karen Pauls, CBC News, Winnipeg.
0: In Maple Ridge, B.C., a 3-year-old girl is in hospital after a bear attack. Conservation officers say she was playing on her back deck when it happened. A bear chased the bear away. The child was airlifted to BC Children's Hospital. Police later shot the bear, but it fled into the woods. Conservation officers are trying to track it down. More than a million people have been forced to leave their homes in eastern China. Typhoon Dolphin is packing powerful winds and heavy rain, and officials are warning there will be some severe flooding and landslides. Laura Westbrook has more from Hong Kong.
4: A huge mobilization effort has taken place ahead of this storm's arrival, the most powerful to hit China this year. Hundreds of thousands of people were evacuated from high-risk areas, as well as emergency shelters were opened. Typhoon Dolphin made landfall in eastern China on Sunday night local time, packing winds of around 150 kilometers per hour, bringing with it those strong winds. They uprooted trees. It's also caused major disruptions to transport, with hundreds of flights cancelled, including at Shanghai's two main airports. It's also brought with it a lot of rain. Parts of Shanghai, they have seen a lot of flooding. Forecasters say that some parts of central and eastern Zhejiang provinces could get up to 500 millimeters of rain. Laura Westbrook for CBC News, Hong Kong.
0: Russian officials say a Ukrainian drone attack killed at least 13 people and wounded nearly 40 others. It happened near the city that's the site of a major oil refinery, one of

0: many Ukraine's military is targeting. Ukraine's President Volodymyr Zelensky says the country's armed forces and security service continue to hit Russian oil refineries as well as anti-aircraft missile systems. Ukrainian strikes on Russian infrastructure have led to fuel shortages in recent months. Zelensky says the intensifying campaign is an effort to force Russian President Vladimir Putin back to the negotiating table. Israeli Prime Minister Benjamin Netanyahu's rejecting the Gaza peace proposal put forth by U.S. President Donald Trump's Board of Peace. Netanyahu claims it would mean Israeli forces would withdraw while allowing Hamas militants to keep their weapons. But Board of Peace envoy Nikolai Maldonado says that is not what is outlined.
1: Nobody is required to do anything. Last of all, Israel, before we actually have verified steps on the ground.
0: He told Israeli Channel 12 News the plan will ensure that an October 7th style attack can never be repeated. Hamas has already endorsed the agreement. That is the World This Hour. For CBC News, I'm Mike Miles.

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1: Good morning, good morning. So much great music headed your way, including a song that made a Canadian band turn into superstars overnight. Well, talking about stars, let's kick off the hour doing a little stargazing with Miles Smith.

Smith with Stargazing. What a way to start the show on this Monday. Now, my only hope for the members of the band, the Beaches, is that they are lying down somewhere right now, having a big old nap. Their schedule has already been jam-packed this summer. They're playing Saskatoon Thursday night, Friday night Winnipeg, then the following week Regina, then back to Ontario to play Kitabala, and then Vancouver, Fredericton, and then into the States. So enjoy that napping. Enjoy it. All right.

That was Sloan with Rest of My Life. I'm Dav. This is Mornings on CBC Music. Okay, if you live in Toronto or any city where a lot of musicians live and you're looking for a job, I think you could create your own company and be very, very successful. Because a lot of musicians want to have dogs, but they can't because they're on the road all the time. So you could start your own company, dog sitting specifically for musicians. Like this next artist would love to have a dog, but can't. Some say home is where the heart is, but sometimes home is where the dog is. Here's Ace.

Noella Charles and Darren Frank with Unfortunate Love. Okay, coming up, it's Under the Covers. It's when an artist tackles another artist's song. Today you're going to hear a version of this.

you're going to hear a gorgeous version of that song in two tracks time. First, I'm going to play you Soft Cult, and this one from Peter Dreams. You might know him from July Talk. Here's Keep Me Free.

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1: You're about to hear the most moving version of this tune. So don't

Stand By Me. I can remember so vividly where I was the first time I heard this song, and I started to cry. You know, it's just this tune that stirs the soul in a way I have rarely experienced. Gets you right in the solar plexus and the tear ducts at the same time. And it is, unfortunately, a message we always need, especially right now. It's rough out there. So many people are struggling. And this song is a bit of a soothing moment. It's based on the psalm, "We Will Not Fear." Though the earth be removed, and though the mountains be carried into the midst of the sea, we will not fear. And that's just such a great message to not be fearful. There have been over 400 versions of this song. Otis Redding, John Lennon, Tracy Chapman. So personally, myself as a musician, I might be a little afraid to throw my hat in the ring. But the Bearhead Sisters from Paul First Nation in Alberta are not afraid. They have been singing together for over 20 years, and they know that music is healing, not only for the people who listen to it, but for those who make it. Here they are, healing us and healing themselves. Here's their version of Stand By Me.

the Bearhead Sisters from Paul First Nation in Alberta with their version of Ben E. King's classic tune, Stand By Me. I'm Davenant Doyle. This is CBC Music. And you know what? Let's keep the tunes rolling. Here's Goldie Boutillier from Cape Breton, but she's taken on the world. Here's Neon Nuptials.

William Prince has this voice. It's like being wrapped up with a thick, cozy blanket that was wasted. All right. I think it's a bit of an understatement to say that the music of Pulp has been the life work of band members Jarvis Cocker and Peter Dalton, because they were 15 and 14 years old when they formed the band in school. 1978, to be exact. I never would have guessed that. So no wonder they took a decade or two off here or there. But about 2 years ago, the itch to start making music with Pulp again started, and they went and they scratched it. They went on tour. They were only planning on touring, maybe making a little extra money for Christmas, you know what I mean? And not planning on making a new record, but they were at soundcheck. They started playing a new song, and that new song turned into three new songs, and then all of a sudden they were in the studio. And from that record called More, here's Got to Have Love by Pulp.

The bass line in that song is sublime. Men I Trust with Billy Toppy. All right, let's get to Toby featuring Socrates and Julie Black. Here's Who's Driving

That was original coffee with coffee. Okay, things have changed since the British duo Oh Wonder first went into the studio together 10 years ago. Well, first things first, they're now married to each other. And they have a baby and a dog, which means it's really hard to record vocals at home. Here's Lose It.

0: Those Illuminati hotties and Cave Town with Didn't. Okay, coming up, you got to stick around because I'm going to play you a throwback massive Canadian hit that I just found out was co-written by the drummer of Duran Duran. Stick around after the news and find out.
1: From CBC News, the world this hour, I'm Mike Miles. Canada-U.S. Trade Minister Dominic LeBlanc is back in Washington today for a new round of negotiations. Olivia Stefanovic has this tee-up.
2: The minister responsible for Canada-U.S. trade, Dominic LeBlanc, and Canada's chief negotiator, Janice Charette, will be meeting with U.S. trade representative Jameson Greer for the third time in as many weeks. This all comes as the August 19th deadline looms for more tariffs to hit Canada. U.S. President Donald Trump is threatening a new 50% levy on hundreds of Canadian imports, citing complaints about provincial booze bans, dairy import quotas, and auto tariffs. And according to sources who's spoken to CBC News, the Canadian government is preparing to meet some of those demands, including ending bans on American alcohol sales in exchange for tariff relief, even though some provinces, including Quebec, say they're not prepared to follow through on that. LeBlanc and Charette met with Greer last Thursday, and that meeting was scheduled to be only 30 minutes. It ended up being more than an hour and a half. Afterwards, LeBlanc said that the meeting was constructive and detailed. Olivia Stefanovic, CBC News, Ottawa.
1: The U.S.-backed Board of Peace says its plan is the only way to end the fighting in Gaza. The Israeli government has rejected the deal, claiming Hamas would be able to keep its arsenal as Israeli troops pull back. But as Anna Cunningham tells us, the board says that's not how the agreement will work.
3: The Board of Peace envoy to Gaza, Nikolai Mladenov, says the deal it struck with Hamas is the only way to stop another October 7th attack. Speaking to Israeli TV Channel 12, he defended the plan, which he says would only require Israel's withdrawal after Hamas demonstrates it is fully disarming.
4: The only way that we do this is if we all agree that nothing happens on trust and everything needs to be verified.
3: Mladenov says discussions between Israel and the Board of Peace are ongoing. On Sunday, Israeli Prime Minister Benjamin Netanyahu told cabinet ministers that he rejects the 15-point plan for Gaza. He says the proposal is unacceptable unless it ensures Hamas militants give up all weaponry. The rejection comes after a lengthy silence from Israel. Last month, U.S. President Donald Trump's Board of Peace said it had reached an agreement with Hamas and other armed groups in Gaza. Anna Cunningham, CBC News, London.
1: The mother of two missing children is speaking publicly for the first time in more than a year. Jack and Lily Sullivan disappeared from their home in Pictou County, Nova Scotia, back on May 2nd, 2025. Despite an extensive search in the woods, there's been little trace found. Angela McIver has this CBC News exclusive.
5: I don't feel I owe people anything.
6: Malaya Brooks-Murray makes no apologies for staying silent since the weekend her two children, Jack Sullivan, who was four at the time, and Lily, who was six, went missing from their home in Lansdowne, Nova Scotia. She says the RCMP advised her not to talk.
5: I just did whatever they told me to do because I didn't want to jeopardize the case in any way.
6: Brooks-Murray says even though she hasn't been in the spotlight, she has been working behind the scenes. Last spring, she took part in a volunteer search for Jack and Lily, led by the Ontario group Please Bring Me Home. Nick Oldreeve is the executive director.
7: People looking from the outside will compare it to, well, if Malaya is not behaving like these other parents did when they lost their kids, then she must be guilty of something. And that's just not what we saw.
6: In a statement, RCMP said many of the investigative steps

0: being taken and the progress being made can't be shared publicly. Angela McIver, CBC News, Brookfield, Nova Scotia.
1: RCMP in British Columbia have now confirmed one fatality due to wildfire. Police say the victim was an 80-year-old woman attempting to leave home with her family Friday. BC's coroner service is now investigating to confirm how she died. That is the world this hour. For news anytime, visit cbcnews.ca. For CBC News, I'm Mike Miles.
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3: Good morning, good morning. So much great music headed your way, including a song from a band who invited their friend to join in on a song, and it's only because of their wives that they met in the first place. But first, let's kick it off with a Canadian classic, shall we? Joni Mitchell, Big Yellow Taxi.

That was the one and only Joni Mitchell with Big Yellow Taxi. What a great way to start the second hour of the show. I'm Davenant Doyle. This is Mornings on CBC Music. Okay, I don't know if you agree with me about this or not, but from my observations, in a relationship, it's usually either one partner or the other that usually makes the plans, and the other partner just follows those plans. Now, I want to set something up for you. The band Phoenix, the lead singer, Thomas Mars, and Ezra Koenig, the lead singer from the band Vampire Weekend, would meet over and over and over again on the festival circuit. They always really liked each other, probably always said, yeah, we should get together. They never got together until their wives worked together on a movie. And their wives are Sofia Coppola and Rashida Jones. I mean, can you imagine what a dinner party that would be? And probably a dinner party that happens once a month because of the wives. They're great friends. Here's Phoenix tonight.

That was Loose and the Yakuza with Casse-Toi. Well, if you were lucky enough to get a ticket to the Winnipeg Folk Festival last month, and you were lucky enough to be there the night that Lucy Dacus took the stage, because this next artist got up and did a little surprise song. Here's Leith Ross with Grieving.

The Strumbellas, Hold Me. I'm Davenant Doyle, and this is CBC Music. Okay, I have always loved this next song by the Bare Naked Ladies, an old school Bare Naked Ladies song called Jane. Now, the title character in that song is Jane St. Clair, and she was named after the intersection of Jane Street and St. Clair Avenue in Toronto. Now, I thought it would have been one of the Canadian guys from the Bare Naked Ladies who brought that in as a reference, but no, it was Stephen Page's co-writer, a guy by the name of Stephen Duffy, a UK musician. He saw those names on a map and he said that just sounds like the most beautiful intersection in the world. Now, who is Stephen Duffy, who co-wrote the song with Stephen Page? He's the drummer from Duran Duran. He started off as a vocalist bassist, and that's where he ended up, in the back holding it down. Here's Jane, Bare Naked Ladies.

the Japanese house with smiley face. Now, if you see it written down, you're not going to see the words smiley face. You're going to see an actual smiley face. And every time I see it, it gives me a smiley face. So thank you, Japanese house. Okay, coming up in Two Tunes time, it's Play It By Year. So do not move a muscle. First, here's G-Flip, Be Your Man.

0: No worries. Everybody gets down. Well, there's definitely no worries now because guess what time it is? It is Play It By Ear. It's game time. Here's the deal. You're going to hear two audio clues and a song all from the same year, and your job is to somehow telepathically tell me what year it was. It's time for
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0: In this year's web of blockbuster hits, a teenage Peter Parker swung onto the big screen for the first time, kicking off a new era of superhero cinema.
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4: This is my gift.
5: Wow.
4: It is my curse.
5: Who are you?
4: Who am I? I'm Spider-Man.
0: Also in this year, a man armed with a rifle attempted to assassinate French President Jacques Chirac during a Bastille Day parade, but was quickly overpowered by bystanders.
6: Cet homme le voici encadré par des CRS avec sa capuche sur la tête. Maxime Brunéry, 25 ans, militant d'extrême droite connu et fiché des services de police.
0: Also in this year, Great Big Sea released Sea of No Cares. What year was it? You'll find out after this song.

Maggie Andrew with How to Sing for Money. Okay, we're going to go from learning how to sing for money to learning how to dance for money with Jungle. They have just incorporated dance into their music so much. You go see any of their videos and it is the most beautiful thing you've ever seen. And this is coming from someone who has 8 left feet. Here's Jungle back on 74.

Leon Bridges there with Laredo. I'm Davenant Doyle. Follow me, Davenant Doyle Songs on Instagram, or just Davenant Doyle on Facebook to see what's going down on this show. The Polaris Music Prize is going down at Massey Hall September 22nd. Now, this next artist I'm about to play for you is on the short list last year. She performed. It was unbelievable. This year, artists like Begonia, Charlotte Cornfield, Agine de Poitrine is going to be on there as well. So it's going to be a great show. And I never tire of this song. It's been like a year and a half. I could listen to this 10 times a day and still be happy. Here's Lie Down, Sia Gray.

0: Dochi with Anxiety. All right, I want to say a big, huge thank you to Miguel Rivas for filling in for me when I took a little bit of vacation this summer. Thank you so much. It was just so nice to know that everything was in great hands here with Miguel and Ryan Chung. All right, stick around for more great music from Hoxley Workman, Rachel Chinariri, and of course, Dan Mangan.
1: From CBC News, The World This Hour, I'm Mike Miles. RCMP in British Columbia are confirming an 80-year-old woman died trying to escape the Bald Ridge wildfire. Thousands of people have fled, many of them anxiously waiting whether they have a home to return to. Chris Walker now with more.
2: Well, this fire is still burning out of control at 130 square kilometers. That's about the size of the city of Vancouver. The fire behavior has lessened somewhat from its peak a couple of days ago, but still a dangerous situation for crews and officials hoping to get back in to assess the damage and how dangerous this fire was, made plain by the news of this death on Saturday night. I spoke to this woman's neighbors in the Meadow Valley area about what it was like that night. People being plucked out of farmers' fields by helicopter, families making split decisions about who should stay and who should go. This fire, as we know, spread hot and fast. The conditions that caused that explosive growth are still present. It is hot, it's dry, it's sometimes windy, and it's smoky, and that has made it difficult for planes to drop retardant. Officials are pleading for patience. The area is just too dangerous in many places for people to gain access. And some of that information is being supplied from pictures and videos on social media, but there's lots of misinformation out there too, confusion and rage farming. Chris Walker, CBC News, Kelowna.
1: Canada and U.S. Trade Minister Dominic LeBlanc is returning to Washington today for a new round of negotiations expected this week. Ottawa's hoping to head off an August 19th deadline for threatened 50% tariffs on Canadian goods entering the U.S. The federal government's offering to facilitate an end to provincial bans on American alcohol sales, but opposition leader Pierre Poilievre is urging there be no more concessions. More than 1 million people have been forced to flee their homes in eastern China. Typhoon Dolphin continuing to batter the region with heavy rain and high winds. China's financial capital, Shanghai, is among the areas evacuated. Nearly 1,000 flights were canceled in that city alone today. Officials are warning of possible landslides over the next few days. Dolphin made landfall Sunday. Typhoon Dolphin is the strongest storm to hit China this year. Israeli Prime Minister Benjamin Netanyahu is rejecting the Gaza peace proposal put forth by U.S. President Donald Trump's Board of Peace. Netanyahu claims it would mean Israeli forces would withdraw while allowing Hamas militants to keep their weapons. But Board of Peace envoy Nikolai Maledinov says that's not what is outlined.
3: Nobody is required to do anything. Last of all, Israel, before we actually have verified steps on the ground.
1: He told Israeli Channel 12 News the plan will ensure an October 7th style attack can never be repeated. Hamas has already endorsed the agreement. In a few short years, you can be flying out of a Canadian airport without anyone directing traffic on site, Elise Secura explains.
4: This is the future.
5: That's exactly what NAV Canada's Chief Technology and Information Officer thought when he first saw the digital aerodrome towers. Instead of glass windows, a camera whips around the outside to provide a 360-degree view. Feeds are monitored by controllers elsewhere, often in a different city. Dave Shepard says...
4: It seems a little bit far out there.
5: But...
4: This technology has been in place for over a decade.
5: The tower in Kingston is a first in Canada, not a first in the world. And the people in charge say a less dramatic shift for controllers than one might think.
6: Escort 214 plus 3, roger. And
5: they'll still talk to pilots, relaying similar information about traffic, weather, and dangerous obstacles.
7: It would be a very significant change.
5: Union President Nick von Schoenberg says the change will come at a cost for NAV Canada, paid in people. And with the country's airports still 200 controllers behind staffing targets, that could be a price too high to pay.
7: We can't afford to lose a single air traffic controller right now in Canada.
5: Elise Gura, CBC News, Ottawa.
1: Canadian Auto Union Unifor begins negotiations today with General Motors, the second set of talks with the Detroit 3 automakers. Unifor reached a deal with Ford last month, giving its members 3% wage hikes in each year of their 3-year contract. That is the World This Hour. For CBC News, I'm Mike Miles.

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1: Good morning, good morning. Wicked music headed your way as per usual, including a song from an artist that is addicted to sugar. So she has just honed it down to one day a week she bakes cookies. I'm going to tell you all about that in a little bit. Here's Rachel Chinariri, Never Need Me. And I'm talking about you, sugar. I'm talking about you.

Rachel Chinariri, never need me. So Dan Mangan had a pretty amazing rant on social media a few months ago about a comment that so many musicians get. This comment, and I quote, "Stick to your music. Your music is great, but your politics are beep." Well, I believe Dan was responding for all of the musicians who have ever felt anything or had any beliefs ever. Dan's question was, why aren't musicians allowed to express their feelings on social media? Why are dentists allowed? Why are people who work at hardware stores allowed? Why are they allowed and musicians are not? And if you ever bother to listen to artists' lyrics and you kind of dig deep enough, the politics are all there. You just have to listen. And then if you don't want to listen anymore, that's cool too. But, you know, don't go for someone's rights to express how they feel. And I have to add that Dan wasn't upset when someone left him this comment. It made him laugh. But it made everybody else think. So thank you, Dan. Here's Diminishing Returns.

Man, Huxley Workman hit it right on the nose. We will still need a song. In parenthesis, a new addition by me. We will still need a song written and recorded by a human being. Okay? I'm Davenant Doyle. Tanika Charles, you know, doesn't have many vices, but she does have one. And it involves sugar. She said one of the reasons that she stays in the gym is for cookies. Sugar is the bane of her existence, and she can't completely give it up. So she has decided that one day a week she's going to bake cookies, and that should do it. That should satisfy the cravings, because, look, the world's gone mad. Why deprive yourself of something you love? Here's Tanika Charles, here when you're ready.

That was Kelly McMichael, Open, Hurts to Have Heart. Coming up, it's Under the Covers, where you take a song down from the shelf, you dust it off, you put it into the light and let it glimmer. Today you're going to hear another version of this.

Gorgeous version of this song is coming up in Two Tunes Time, so do not go anywhere. But first, I'm going to play a little Hooray for the Riff Raff, which I love, and this one from Smashing Pumpkins. Here's 1979.

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Neil Young, only love can break your heart. I don't know who needs to hear this, but being in a band is a lot like being in a marriage. But you're married to 3, 4, or 5 other people. It's like the complexities of a sister wife situation. It is not easy at all. So Neil Young recorded this song on his album After the Gold Rush after a particularly bad tour with his band, Crosby, Stills, Nash & Young. Now, that tour was ultimately the one that would break up the band. Could have had something to do with the fact Stephen Stills called all the other dudes his backup singers on stage. And, you know, that maybe that's why some people thought that this next song is about Stephen Stills, but it wasn't about him at all. It was about another bandmate of Neil's, a guy by the name of Graham Nash. Now, he had been going out with Joni Mitchell, and when they broke up, he was absolutely heartbroken. And Neil wrote this song for him. So it's not only a love song, but it's a song about friendship and being empathetic to other people's struggles. And somebody who is empathetic to other people's struggles is the artist Benja. You know, when you meet people and you look them in the eye and you go, that is a kind person. That's exactly what I thought when I met him first. And he's a great artist. He's super busy producing, co-writing for other artists. And he just wrapped up a tour, not only playing guitar for Nemesis, but as her opening act. Now, here's his version of Neil Young's classic, Only Love Can Break Your Heart.

Gore or Jess. Ben Ja with Only Love Can Break Your Heart, his take on the classic Neil Young tune. All right, well, I'm going to play you a song that is going to be a classic in 30 years from now. Mariel Buckley, Vending Machines.

the Black Keys. No rain, no flowers. Okay, when I was a little girl, I'd go to my grandmother's house in Avondale, Newfoundland and Labrador, and all my relatives would want me to sing. I mean, I was tiny, like 8 years old, and I was so shy. The only way I could sing in front of people is if I climbed the stairs and went up to the balcony and turned around, faced the wall, and sang. Whew, it's nice to know I'm not alone, because there was also a time when Jessie Reyez couldn't sing in front of people unless they closed their eyes. I didn't even know that was an option. I would have told my relatives to close their eyes instead of climbing the stairs. Now she is on stage with everybody singing her words right back to her. She doesn't even need to sing. They're so passionate. Here she is with Ari Lennox, Just Like That.

What do I need to say? Beyonce, Bodyguard. That's it. Okay, Bon Iver has some really good advice for all of the adults who are listening right now. Go climb some trees. I'm not going to climb any trees, but I will continue to hug them. If you see, walk by.

Daniel Caesar featuring Rex Orange County with There's a Field. Okay, good merchandise can be the lifeline for bands on the road. And I love this one, the National.

have a black zippered sweatshirt featuring the words "Sad Dads" on the back in block letters. I bet it just flew off the shelves. Here's Traffic Warning News, The National.

That was the National. Okay, lots of great surprises in the next few weeks here on Mornings. And we'll reveal some hints to you as we go along. Thanks for joining in. I'm here all week. Same time, same place. Stick around for classical music on Tempo. Your news is next.

0: From CBC News, The World This Hour, I'm Mike Miles. The mother of two missing children is speaking publicly for the first time since they've disappeared. Jack and Lily Sullivan disappeared from their home in Pictou County, Nova Scotia, back on May 2, 2025. Despite an extensive search in the woods, little trace has been found. Angela McIver has this CBC News exclusive.
1: I don't feel I owe people anything.
2: Malaya Brooks Murray makes no apologies for staying silent since the weekend her two children, Jack Sullivan, who was four at the time, and Lily, who was six, went missing from their home in Lansdowne, Nova Scotia. She says the RCMP advised her not to talk.
1: I just did whatever they told me to do because I didn't want to jeopardize the case in any way.
2: Brooks Murray says even though she hasn't been in the spotlight, she has been working behind the scenes. Last spring, she took part in a volunteer search for Jack and Lily, led by the Ontario group Please Bring Me Home. Nick Oldreeve is the executive director.
3: People looking from the outside will compare it to, well, if Malaya is not behaving like these other parents did when they lost their kids, then she must be guilty of something. And that's just not what we saw.
2: In a statement, RCMP said many of the investigative steps being taken and the progress being made can't be shared publicly. Angela McIver, CBC News, Brookfield, Nova Scotia.
0: Columbia's been hit this morning with a strong earthquake, magnitude 7.4. The tremors also being felt in neighboring Ecuador. Buildings are being evacuated and some are reported collapsed, but there's no other details yet on damage or casualties. This follows the double quake that hit Venezuela in late June, killing at least 6,000 people. Canada U.S. Trade Minister Dominic LeBlanc is back in Washington today for a new round of negotiations this week. Olivia Stefanovich has this tee-up.
4: The minister responsible for Canada-U.S. trade, Dominic LeBlanc, and Canada's chief negotiator, Janice Charette, will be meeting with U.S. trade representative Jameson Greer for the third time in as many weeks. This all comes as the August 19th deadline looms for more tariffs to hit Canada. U.S. President Donald Trump is threatening a new 50% levy on hundreds of Canadian imports, citing complaints about provincial booze bans, dairy import quotas, and auto tariffs. And according to sources who've spoken to CBC News, the Canadian government is preparing to meet some of those demands, including ending bans on American alcohol sales in exchange for tariff relief, even though some provinces, including Quebec, say they're not prepared to follow through on that. LeBlanc and Charette met with Greer last Thursday, and that meeting was scheduled to be only 30 minutes. It ended up being more than an hour and a half. Afterwards, LeBlanc said that the meeting was constructive and detailed. Olivia Stefanovich, CBC News, Ottawa.
0: Canada's manufacturers and small businesses are watching those talks closely. Karen Pauls tells us what they have to say.
5: Staff at this Winnipeg golf accessory company are busy packing up orders for American customers. Andrew Hunt is the general manager of Bayco Golf.
6: Yeah, so we got a few like stocking orders from our sort of U.S. customers. And like, oh, it needs to ship by August 17th. Just in case those tariffs come into effect.
5: Up to 40% of their sales are in the U.S., so they're trying to beat the threat of 50% tariffs on August 19th. Sports equipment is part of the latest tariff threat by President Donald Trump on everything from wine and cement to agricultural products, things that are tariff-free under the existing Canada-U.S.-Mexico trade deal.
7: It's a very critical time in this whole process.
5: Dennis Darby heads the Canadian Manufacturers and Exporters. He says the stakes are high. About 70% of what's produced in Canada is exported to the U.S. Nearly 2 million Canadians work in manufacturing.
7: What you're seeing is real threats to their business because the U.S. is our biggest customer.
5: Karen Pauls, CBC News, Winnipeg.
0: And that is The World This Hour. For CBC News, I'm Mike Miles.
8: Good morning, I'm Josh Crabb. Here's what's making news in Manitoba. Winnipeg fire paramedics and outreach workers say they're trying a new strategy in the fall for opioid overdoses, giving out a pill called buprenorphine to people after an overdose to treat withdrawal symptoms and reduce substance cravings for a day or two. The daughter of a Winnipeg woman who is terminally ill with cancer says she can't believe her mother waited last week in hospital for 20 hours. Teresa Shinowski says her mother spent the wait in a hallway and on a gurney.

0: Shinovsky says the 70-year-old only got a room and further treatment after she called the health minister's office. And a western Manitoba community in the Parkland area devastated by flooding is celebrating now that the main highway connecting it to the nearest town has reopened. Parts of Highway 10 between Minnetonas and Swan River were washed out in early June. The last section to be fixed reopened July 31st. In Winnipeg today, mainly sunny, then cloudy this afternoon. Northwest wind at 20, a high of 24.
1: Across four continents and 13 countries, the world's most elite athletes will compete in intense, high-level events in the Diamond League. Watch Marco Arop, Femke Bol, Julian Alfred, Faith Kipyegon, and Karsten Warholm push their limits across 15 different events. Don't miss Diamond League Track and Field all season long on CBC and CBC Gem.
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3: Hello, good morning. Welcome to Tempo here on CBC Music. I'm Julie. Coming up on Tempo, a story about one of the greatest publicity stunts in music history. But first, to begin with music by Carl Nielsen, who used to play in a military band, but they were so poor that at the end of every week, instead of a paycheck, Nielsen was given a loaf of bread.

Magnificent. You just heard The Dance of the Cockerels from Carl Nielsen's opera Maskarade with the Danish National Symphony Orchestra, led by Thomas Dausgaard. Good morning and welcome aboard. You're listening to Tempo on CBC Music. I'm Julie Nasralla, and I can't remember what I was going to say. Well, isn't that just an awful feeling when you're in the middle of presenting something in front of a large audience and your mind draws a blank? Well, here for you now is music by Clara Schumann, who also had anxiety about memory loss when it came to her performances. Clara Schumann said, "I cannot give a single concert at which I do not play one piece after the other in an agony of terror because my memory threatens to fail me. And this fear torments me for days beforehand."

Divine. Music by Clara Schumann, her Romance for Violin and Piano No. 2, starring violinist Yosuke Kawasaki and pianist Angela Hewitt. You're in the classical hands of Tempo this morning on CBC Music, and I'm Julie Nasralla. It was one of the greatest publicity stunts in music history. A little over 300 years ago, King George I decided to throw a grand party to boost his popularity. And because great parties require great music, he hired none other than Georg Friedrich Handel to write music for an evening of merrymaking that would take place while floating down the River Thames. When the day arrived, Handel and his musicians were placed on one barge, while King George and his guests were seated on another barge. And as they bobbed down the Thames, Handel's water music resonated throughout the city. Well, the king was so enthralled by what Handel had written that he kept asking the musicians to play it over and over again. So the royal attendant would holler over to Handel's barge something like, "The king says, play it again." Then Handel would give him the thumbs up, turn to his orchestra and say, "Okay, guys, King George wants us to take it again from the top."

crisp and light and beautifully dance-like playing from Les Violons du Roi and Bernard Labadie with Georg Friedrich Handel's Water Music Suite No. 2. You're listening to Tempo on CBC Music, and I'm Julie Nasralla. Now you're about to hear music by a lady who was a snob to the snobs. Dora Pejasevich was born into an aristocratic family, but as a child, she had a passion for social justice. And one of the biggest bees in her blue-blooded bonnet was a serious dislike of noble privilege. Dora Pejasevich said, "I don't understand how one can live without work. It's true that I don't align with members of my social class. I seek substance and value." Dora Pejasevich was so fundamentally against the entitled behavior of her fellow aristocrats that when she died, she asked to be buried separately from her family tomb and requested

brilliant and spicy. Music by Dora Pejasevich, the third movement of her piano quintet with pianist Oliver Trindl and the Quatuor Sine Nomine. I'm Julie Nizralla, and you're listening to Tempo on CBC Music. Your next artist said that he composed as easily as apples falling from a tree, and he was absolutely right. Camille Saint-Saëns was a massive, massive genius, and to show you just how much musical material his brain could contain, he once played a piano arrangement of Richard Wagner's opera Tristan und Isolde, the whole thing, completely from memory, while singing all the roles and all the choruses. And that, dear friend, is the equivalent to about 5 hours of music.

gorgeous tones, super playing in a passionate performance. Cello star Stéphane Tétreault here with the Quebec Symphony, led by Fabien Gabelle, with Camille Saint-Saëns Cello Concerto No. 1. You're listening to Tempo on CBC Music. 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I'm Julie Nasralla. Your news is next.

from CBC News. The World This Hour, I'm Mike Miles. And we begin with breaking news. Colombia has been hit this morning with a strong earthquake, magnitude 7.4. The mayor of Cali says at least 20 buildings have collapsed in that city alone. Rescuers already digging through the rubble. As well, at least half a dozen airports are damaged. Operations there are suspended. The tremors also being felt in neighboring

0: Ecuador. Today's quake comes a month and a half after twin earthquakes hit Venezuela, killing at least 6,000 people. Mayors of two cities report at least 20 deaths so far in this morning's quake. RCMP in British Columbia are confirming an 80-year-old woman died trying to escape the Bald Range wildfire. Thousands of people have fled, many of them anxiously waiting to learn whether their homes are still standing. Chris Walker with more.
1: Well, this fire is still burning out of control at 130 square kilometers. That's about the size of the city of Vancouver. The fire behavior has lessened somewhat from its peak a couple of days ago, but still a dangerous situation for crews and officials hoping to get back in to assess the damage and how dangerous this fire was, made plain by the news of this death on Saturday night. I spoke to this woman's neighbors in the Meadow Valley area about what it was like that night. People being plucked out of farmers' fields by helicopter, families making split decisions about who should stay and who should go. This fire, as we know, spread hot and fast. The conditions that caused that explosive growth are still present. It is hot, it's dry, it's sometimes windy, and it's smoky, and that has made it difficult for planes to drop retardant. Officials are pleading for patience. The area is just too dangerous in many places for people to gain access. And some of that information is being supplied from pictures and videos on social media, but there's lots of misinformation out there too, confusion and rage farming. Chris Walker, CBC News, Kelowna.
0: More than 1 million people have been forced to leave their homes in eastern China. Typhoon Dolphin is packing powerful winds and heavy rain, and officials are warning of severe flooding and landslides. Laura Westbrook has more from Hong Kong.
2: A huge mobilization effort has taken place ahead of this storm's arrival, the most powerful to hit China this year. Hundreds of thousands of people were evacuated from high-risk areas, as well as emergency shelters were opened. Typhoon Dolphin made landfall in eastern China on Sunday night local time, packing winds of around 150 kilometers per hour, bringing with it those strong winds. They uprooted trees. It's also caused major disruptions to transport, with hundreds of flights cancelled, including at Shanghai's two main airports. It's also brought with it a lot of rain. Parts of Shanghai, they have seen a lot of flooding. Forecasters say that some parts of central and eastern Zhejiang provinces could get up to 500 millimeters of rain. Laura Westbrook for CBC News, Hong Kong.
0: The Ebola outbreak in the Democratic Republic of the Congo started months earlier than originally believed. The World Health Organization says it actually began in February instead of May. The WHO's Dr. Mohamed Janabi said genetic sequencing led to the discovery.
3: We are chasing the virus. The virus is ahead of us. Its multiplication time is faster than we anticipated.
0: Janabi says some early cases were misdiagnosed as malaria and typhoid. At least 1,900 people have died so far in the outbreak. Ottawa is making it cheaper for Canadian steel producers to transport their steel across the country. Transportation Minister Stephen McKinnon coming to Hamilton, Ontario, to announce the federal government is allocating $100 million to help with shipping costs.
4: Eligible shippers will receive a 50% rebate on the cost of transporting Canadian steel by rail and marine for up to 1 year, or until available funding is fully allocated.
0: McKinnon says the aim of the new fund is to strengthen interprovincial trade and reduce prices for consumers and producers. That is the World This Hour. For news anytime, visit cbcnews.ca. For CBC News, I'm Mike Miles.
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11: Good morning and welcome to Tempo. If you're just joining CBC Music, I'm Julie Nasralla. Come on in. Your next music tells the story of an operatic castaway. Here is the overture to Giacchino Rossini's The Italian Girl in Algiers, which is about a gal named Isabella who is on a mission to find her long-lost love. However, when she gets shipwrecked on the shores of a foreign land called Algeria, yes, she's scared, and yes, she's forlorn at first. Because when she realizes she's completely surrounded by men, Isabella's fears melt away like a popsicle in the Algerian sun, because outwitting men is her specialty.

If you've never been to an opera, this one would make a good icebreaker. You just heard the overture to Gioachino Rossini's L'Italiana in Algeri, or The Italian Girl in Algiers, with the National Arts Center Orchestra, led by Franco Manino. You're listening to Tempo, and this is CBC Music. Drink half a bottle of champagne and call me in the morning. When his health was failing and the end was near, Johannes Brahms' doctor advised him to stop putting cognac in his coffee, and he complied. However, because Brahms also had trouble sleeping, he was also told to drink half a bottle of champagne every night before going to bed, to which he also complied.

You just heard the great Murray Pariah in action here with Johannes Brahms' Rhapsody No. 1. You're listening to Tempo on CBC Music, and I'm Julie Nasralla. Your next composer was destined for superstardom when he subbed in, saved the day, and got swept off his feet. When a conductor called in sick for a gig, Georg Philipp Telemann took his place, except that Telemann was so small, he had to stand on a bench so he could be seen conducting the orchestra, but that was fine by him. Well, turns out a bunch of mine workers were also at his show. They saw Telemann conducting while standing on the bench, and they loved it. They liked the music, but they liked Telemann even more. So after the concert, one of the miners picked up Telemann, put him on his shoulders, and carried him all the way home with the other miners cheering this. You are a proper little leader who sets the tone for all the

nice bending of that last note. You just heard violinist Isabel Faust with the Akademie für Alte Musik Berlin with Georg Philipp Telemann's violin concerto, The Frogs. You're listening to Tempo. I'm Julie Nisralla, and this is CBC Music. Whether you're a fair weather cyclist or you've got your bike on the road all year round, now you're about to hear music by fellow cyclist Jules Massenet, who in the late 1890s became a member of a bicycle club in Paris. Well, they were so thrilled to have Massenet as a member that a grand banquet was given in his honor. And part of the deal was that you had to prove to the rest of the club that you could ride well. So at one point during the banquet, Massenet, as a new member, had to hop on his bicycle and ride round and round the banquet table to show that he was indeed proficient on two wheels. Here is a suite of hits from Cendrillon by Jules Massenet with the Academy of St. Martin in the Fields, led by Neville Mariner.

What a fabulous big finish. You just heard a suite of hits from Jules Massenet's Cendrillon, or Cinderella, with the Academy of St. Martin in the Fields, led by Sir Neville Mariner. You're listening to Tempo on CBC Music. I'm Julie Nasralla, keeping you company with classical music. You've got more Tempo still to come right after your next quick news break.

0: From CBC News, The World This Hour, I'm Mike Miles. Colombia is digging out from a strong earthquake, magnitude 7.4. At least 20 buildings have collapsed just in the city of Cali, according to its mayor. One of them, an emergency services building. Mayors in two other cities are reporting at least 20 deaths. Today's quake comes a month and a half after twin earthquakes hit Venezuela, killing at least 6,000 people. The mother of two missing children is speaking publicly for the first time in more than a year. Jack and Lily Sullivan disappeared from their home in Pictou County, Nova Scotia, back on May 2, 2025. Despite an extensive search in the woods, there's been little trace found. Angela McIver has this CBC News exclusive.
1: I don't feel I owe people anything.
2: Malaya Brooks Murray makes no apologies for staying silent since the weekend her two children, Jack Sullivan, who was four at the time, and Lily, who was six, went missing from their home in Lansdowne, Nova Scotia. She says the RCMP advised her not to

0: talk.
1: I just did whatever they told me to do because I didn't want to jeopardize the case in any way.
0: Brooks Murray says even though she hasn't been in the spotlight, she has been working behind the scenes. Last spring, she took part in a volunteer search for Jack and Lily, led by the Ontario group Please Bring Me Home. Nick Oldreeve is the executive director.
2: People looking from the outside will compare it to, well, if Malaya is not behaving like these other parents did when they lost their kids, then she must be guilty of something. And that's just not what we saw.
0: In a statement, RCMP said many of the investigative steps being taken and the progress being made can't be shared publicly. Angela McIver, CBC News, Brookfield, Nova Scotia.
3: Canada U.S. Trade Minister Dominic LeBlanc is returning to Washington today for a new round of negotiations expected this week. Ottawa is hoping to head off an August 19th deadline for threatened 50% tariffs on Canadian goods entering the U.S. The federal government's offering to facilitate an end to provincial bans on American alcohol sales, but opposition leader Pierre Poilievre is urging there be no more concessions. The U.S.-backed Board of Peace says its plan is the only way to end the fighting in Gaza. The Israeli government has rejected the deal, claiming Hamas would only be able to keep its arsenal as Israeli troops pulled back. But as Anna Cunningham tells us, the board says that's not how the agreement would work.
4: The Board of Peace envoy to Gaza, Nikolai Mladenov, says that the deal it struck with Hamas is the only way to stop another October 7th attack. Speaking to Israeli TV Channel 12, he defended the plan, which he says would only require Israel's withdrawal after Hamas demonstrates it is fully disarming.
5: The only way that we do this is if we all agree that nothing happens on trust and everything needs to be verified.
4: Mladenov says discussions between Israel and the Board of Peace are ongoing. On Sunday, Israeli Prime Minister Benjamin Netanyahu told cabinet ministers that he rejects a 15-point plan for Gaza. He says the proposal is unacceptable unless it ensures Hamas militants give up all weaponry. The rejection comes after a lengthy silence from Israel. Last month, U.S. President Donald Trump's Board of Peace said it had reached an agreement with Hamas and other armed groups in Gaza. Anna Cunningham, CBC News, London.
3: More than a million people have been forced to flee their homes in eastern China. Typhoon Dolphin continuing to batter the region with heavy rain and high winds. As China's financial capital, Shanghai, is among the areas evacuated, nearly 1,000 flights were canceled in that city alone today. Cars have been abandoned in flooded streets, and officials are warning of possible landslides over the next few days. Dolphin made landfill Sunday. Typhoon Dolphin is the strongest storm to hit China this year. And one last update on the Columbia earthquake. The death toll is now up to 47. That is The World This Hour. For CBC News, I'm Mike Miles.

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4: Hello and good morning. Come on into Tempo if you're just joining CBC Music. I'm Julie Nasralla. Coming up on Tempo, a story about choosing to dance while in the depths of despair. But first, you begin with music by Peggy Glanville Hicks, who, in the 1930s, wanted to cultivate a more bohemian style. So she started wearing masculine jackets and ties. She cut her hair short and smoked a small silver

A superb performance starring pianist Keith Jarrett, whom you might know from the jazz world, here with Peggy Glanville Hicks' Etruscan Concerto with the Brooklyn Philharmonic, led by Dennis Russell Davies. You're listening to Tempo. I'm Julie Nasralla, and this is CBC Music. Wagner described it as the apotheosis of dance in its highest aspect. Berlioz heard it as a peasant dance, and Schumann said it sounded like a dance at a rustic wedding. Well, your next symphony is not dance music, and its composer was in no condition to dance while writing it. As Ludwig van Beethoven was composing his Symphony No. 7, he was battling fierce depression, suffering terrible headaches, and longing for an unrequited love. And the worst injustice of all was that Beethoven's hearing had all but gone. Yet somehow his 7th symphony is everything he was not, and perhaps everything Beethoven wished he could have been: muscular, exuberant, and energetic. So maybe Beethoven's Symphony No. 7 is a dance between one man's physical and psychological suffering and his 4th

force of will to rise above it time and time again. Here to take up the rest of your hour is Ludwig van Beethoven's Complete Symphony No. 7 with Ricardo Chailly leading the Leipzig Gewandhaus Orchestra.

0: a symphony that keeps its exuberance and joie de vivre fully intact. You just heard Ludwig van Beethoven's Symphony No. 7 with the Leipzig Gewandhaus Orchestra, led by Ricardo Chailly. And that is the recording that rounds out your time with Tempo today here on CBC Music. I'm Julie Nizralla. Thank you so much for being here and for sharing all of this music together. Up next, you've got three more hours of classical music waiting for you with Tom Allen and About Time. That's coming up right after the news.
1: From CBC News, The World This Hour, I'm Stephanie Skanderas. Colombia is digging out from a strong earthquake, magnitude 7.4. At least 20 buildings have collapsed just in the city of Cali, according to its mayor. One of them, an emergency services building. So far, officials in several cities are reporting close to 50 deaths. Today's quake comes a month and a half after twin earthquakes hit Venezuela, killing at least 6,000 people. RCMP in British Columbia are confirming the death of an 80-year-old woman as she was fleeing the Bald Range fire that forced the communities of Summerland and Peachland to evacuate. Summerland's mayor, Doug Holmes, says he's devastated.
2: We know structures have been lost. We don't know how many. It's still a fire that's out of control, so we're not able to get in there to do that kind of tally to assess the damage yet. It's devastating how fast it moved and how little notice we had.
1: Nearly 22,000 people in BC have been forced from their homes. BC declared a province-wide state of emergency Saturday. Meantime, some evacuation orders and alerts have been downgraded for the Bradley Creek fire that destroyed some 200 properties near the Vernon area. BC officials are warning about potential wind and dry lightning in the forecast. Canada-U.S. Trade Minister Dominic LeBlanc is returning to Washington today for a new round of negotiations expected this week. Ottawa's hoping to head off an August 19th deadline for threatened 50% tariffs on Canadian goods entering the U.S. The federal government's offering to facilitate an end to provincial bans on American alcohol sales. But opposition leader Pierre Poilievre is urging there be no more

0: concessions. Meantime, Ottawa is making it cheaper for Canadian steel producers to transport their steel across the country. Transportation Minister Stephen McKinnon says the federal government is allocating $100 million to help with shipping costs. He spoke in Hamilton, Ontario, known as Steeltown.
1: Eligible shippers will receive a 50% rebate on the cost of transporting Canadian steel by rail and marine for up to 1 year or until available funding is fully allocated.
0: McKinnon says the aim of the new fund is to strengthen interprovincial trade and to reduce prices for consumers and producers across the country. A Liberal MP has announced he's stepping down as a member of Parliament. Sean Chen represents the Toronto riding of Scarborough North. He says he suffered a serious car accident a year ago and his injuries are preventing him from traveling to Ottawa as frequently as the job requires. Chen will step down at the end of the week. Another sign today that pressure is mounting on FIFA president Gianni Infantino to step down. It comes days after the FIFA board gave the beleaguered president a vote of confidence in the midst of his very unpopular World Cup pitch. Jamie Strachan reports.
2: Gianni Infantino's empire is crumbling with every...
3: In an open letter, three of the world's largest soccer federations blasted Infantino for his proposal to sell off a stake of the commercial rights to the World Cup. UEFA, the Asian Football Confederation, and CONCACAF, which Canada is a part of, said the FIFA president used deception and placed himself above the collective when he put forward the since-abandoned plan. The letter continues, when trust is broken through deception, when an individual places himself above the collective that entrusted him with authority, the duty has been abandoned. FIFA has been fending off a mutiny among some members after, without any consultation, Infantino hatched a multi-billion dollar plan to sell 20% to private investors. World leaders, including Mark Carney, have weighed in on Infantino's future.
4: Certainly I don't have confidence in Mr. Infantino, given what transpired.
3: Last week, FIFA's management board gave Infantino a vote of confidence, but UEFA and others still said it would boycott future FIFA events. Jamie Strachan, CBC News, Toronto.
0: And that is the world this hour. 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

You're listening to About Time on CBC Music. Welcome to the program. Welcome to the afternoon. My name is Tom Allen, here with you every weekday afternoon for 3 hours of music and stories right here on the CBC Music Network. And lots of great music lined up for today's show. We'll look at the relationship between humans and technology, an increasingly complicated one, although it was ever thus. That's in, a little later in the program. And later on this hour, we have otherworldly music from the Quebec harpist Caroline Lizotte, and more celestially inspired stuff as well. We'll start with this from Franz Schubert, his fourth movement of the Third Symphony, one of many, many, many pieces that during his lifetime were ignored or rejected by publishers and have since become regarded as masterworks. One only has to wonder what those publishers thought as time went on and his reputation rose without them attached to it.

There's a raw kind of energy at play there. That performance of the last movement of the Third Symphony by Franz Schubert, that's from a Belgian orchestra based in Ghent. They call themselves the Brock Orchestra, B-apostrophe-R-O-C-K. And I imagine in many social media contexts, the apostrophe is left behind, and that's René Jacobs directing. Now, here's something that it's not quite an afterthought, but it's sort of a coda to the remarkable life of the composer Gabriel Fauré, who lived in Paris last third, let's say, of the 19th century and into the first two decades of the 20th. He was an organist, and his fame, if we can call it that, grew very, very gradually, but significantly over time, based on, well, one piece at a time. His first violin sonata was, if a violin sonata could ever be considered a sensation, it was that. It was very popular. And then over time gained more popularity. More people played it. And that was added to by, well, the Requiem, Mass, and other pieces of chamber music. Very slowly, he built a credibility to his music and a career that eventually had him head of the Paris Conservatory and well, teacher of all the significant young voices. He became the guy. And then in the last few years of his life, it's as if he settled into that role and created a series of truly beautiful pieces from the perspective of someone who had taken the journey and arrived. This is one of those from 1916. This is the second violin sonata, his first in 40 years. By Gabriel Fauré. Beautiful recording with Kersan Leong and Jonathan Fournel. Here's the third movement.

Kersan Leong with Jonathan Fournel, and that's music by Gabriel Fauré from 1916, very late in his life, the second violin sonata in E minor, that one, the third movement. If you happen to be up early tomorrow morning, you'll have a chance to see the planet Mercury. You have to look east. You have to be up before sunrise, whatever time that may be. Low in the sky to the east, you'll see Mercury between Castor and Pollux. Or perhaps you won't see it. Perhaps you'll just see a dot. But Mercury, in terms of mythology, is the messenger. And if you stay there with your ears open and ready to receive information, you might hear this.

Yeah, from Gustav Holst, from the planets. That is Mercury, the winged messenger. Tiny little planet. Well, you know, I'm sure if it was right next to you, it would be not tiny at all. And it's certainly big enough to carry a string section, a harp, a contrabassoon, and a piccolo, at the very least. You're listening to About Time on CBC Music. Speaking of things celestial, here is this piece by the Quebec harpist and composer Caroline Lizotte. It didn't make international headlines, but it might have. In Toronto, a couple of weeks ago, there was a congress of harpists. The world, it's called One World, no, One Harp World, pardon me. There were 760 harpists in the city of Toronto. Now, you know, it seems like it should sort of at least be able to alter the spin of the planet in some way. But I don't think that happened. Still among them was Caroline Lizotte. She was composer in residence for the week, and a great number of her truly entrancing pieces were played. And they do account for a kind of deep understanding of Earth and its relationship to other planetary bodies. Evidenced by this, the electroacoustic harp composition by Caroline Lizotte, the Stellar Sonata. This is the composer performing.

You can just feel the vibrations more than hear it. That is music written by and performed by Caroline Dizot, the remarkable harpist composer from just northwest of Montreal. That is her Stellar Sonata for electroacoustic harp. And on the topic of things celestial, there's also this from Voces 8, the excellent English vocal ensemble. Music by Eric Essenvalds with poetry by Sarah Teasdale.

remarkable voices of Voces 8, the English vocal ensemble, presumably also their moistened index fingers on crystal glasses. So deftly done. That's music by Eriks Essenvalds, setting of poetry by Sarah Teasdale, the American poet who won the Pulitzer Prize in 1917. That is her poem, Stars. And I advocate all year long for the opportunity, if you have it, to get out and lie on your back on a snowbank or on a grassy field and look up at the astounding sight of the stars above us. That's precisely what Sarah Teasdale was inspired by. The last stanza of that poem reads, "Up the dome of heaven like a great hill, I watch them marching stately and still, and I know that I am honored to be witness of oh so much majesty." Yes, indeed. So here, for the rest of this hour, here on About Time on CBC Music, we'll be in the company of Jean-Ferry Rebel's remarkable ballet score from the mid-1700s. This music was written in the 1730s before the death of Johann Sebastian Bach, just to give you a sense of what else was happening musically. Well, frankly, there was nothing else happening musically, even remotely, like this. It begins with the description of chaos at the creation of the world, following the biblical storyline, and advances from there.

0: The ensemble Arion from Montreal, led by Daniel Cuillet, and that is Jean-Ferry Ribel, his remarkable ballet score, The Elements. Time for news. Top of the hour, half past in Newfoundland. Lots more on the way. Technology and music. 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
1: From CBC News, The World This Hour, I'm Stephanie Skanderas. At least 70 people are dead after a powerful earthquake rocked western Colombia and neighboring countries. The early morning quake caused serious damage to buildings in the region, prompting people to evacuate homes as far away as the capital, Bogota. Freelance reporter Cody Weddle brings us more from Venezuela.
2: A powerful 7.4 earthquake set off alarms and shook buildings just after 7:30 local time in Colombia. The epicenter was located in western Colombia near the cities of Manizales and Pereira. According to the mayor of Cali, Alejandro Eder, at least 20 buildings in the city have collapsed. The shaking was felt across the country, including in the capital city of Bogota, where Fernando Arciniegas was beginning his day.
3: I noticed like some movements within the building, and then I got up and the alarms were very hard, but it was horrible. It was awful.
2: In the city of Cali, the mayor says some people are trapped under the rubble of collapsed buildings. The earthquake follows the double quakes that struck Venezuela on June 24th and killed over 6,000 people. For CBC News, Cody Weddle, La Guaira, Venezuela.
1: Evacuation orders have been downgraded for hundreds of properties in BC related to the Pear Lake wildfire burning near Clinton in the interior. It comes after wildfires escalated over the weekend. RCMP confirm an 80-year-old woman died while fleeing the Bald Range wildfire, while the communities of Summerland and Peachland had to evacuate. Doug Holmes is mayor of Summerland.
4: We know structures have been lost. We don't know how many. It's still a fire that's out of control, so we're not able to get in there to do that kind of tally to assess the damage yet. It's devastating how fast it moved and how little notice we had.
1: Some evacuation orders and alerts have been downgraded for the Bradley Creek fire that destroyed some 200 properties near the Vernon area. Around 22,000 people have been forced from their homes across the province. Some 10,000 others are under an evacuation alert. The minister responded.

0: responsible for Canada-U.S. trade is back in Washington today. Dominic LeBlanc is hoping to reach an agreement with the Trump administration before a new set of U.S. tariffs come into effect next week. Tom Perry has more from Ottawa.
1: I am announcing the launch of the Commodities Sectoral Support Program,
2: the federal government's latest attempt to offset the impact of U.S. tariffs. Transport Minister Stephen McKinnon unveiling a $100 million fund to cut shipping costs for Canadian steel and make it cheaper to ship between provinces to projects across the country.
1: This is a response to these extremely unfair, unjustified tariffs.
2: U.S. President Donald Trump has imposed tariffs on Canadian steel, aluminum, lumber, and autos, and is set to slap new levies on a host of other Canadian products next week. Dominic LeBlanc, minister responsible for Canada-U.S. relations, is back in Washington, D.C., trying to make a deal. Opposition leader Pierre Poilievre getting impatient.
3: Use our leverage at the table to get the win that Mark Carney promised during the last election.
2: So far, there's no deal in sight. Tom Perry, CBC News, Ottawa.
0: A Liberal MP has announced he is stepping down as a member of Parliament. Sean Chen represents the Toronto riding of Scarborough North. He says he suffered a serious car accident a year ago and his injuries are preventing him from traveling to Ottawa as frequently as the job requires. Chen will be stepping down at the end of the week. Russia's Supreme Court has barred an anti-war party from taking part in forthcoming parliamentary elections. Yabloka is one of the oldest opposition parties in post-Soviet Russia, and it's the only one openly calling for an end to war in Ukraine. A small pro-Kremlin nationalist party claimed Yabloka was receiving funds from foreign donors through third parties and accused it of being a Western-backed movement seeking to undermine the Russian state. And that is The World This Hour. For CBC News, I'm Stephanie Skanderas.
4: Feel that? That's the thrill of the Northern Super League. And it's back on CBC Gem, with six fierce clubs battling all season long for glory. From coast to coast, Canada's first professional women's soccer league is bringing the heat. For the fans who live for the roar of the crowd, the last-minute winner, and the moments that make sports unforgettable, this is your season. Watch the Northern Super League all season on CBC Gem.

Yes, indeed. You're listening to About Time on CBC Music. Phil Collins and Boris Mussorgsky. Yeah, I'm sure they will get along fine whenever they get to eventually meet. We have lots of great music in this hour of the program. Looking at the relationship, loosely, looking at the relationship between humans and technology and some of the aspects that is affecting that relationship right now. That's coming up in this hour. Plus, I'll tell you a little later on, we have music also inspired by the mystery of technology and the idea that there may be some things we're just never going to know. And maybe that's okay. But for now, we'll have this from Ludwig van Beethoven, from his what's known as his second symphony in D major. In fact, it was the first hit he wrote, and he waited to publish it till he knew that it was going to succeed. It seems now there can't have ever been any real question of that. It even has a nickname, a kind of a localized nickname. I don't think they call it this anywhere, but in the halls of CBC Music. But Peter Tawney, who hosted shows here for many, many years, a fine composer and organist himself, decided that this last movement of Beethoven's Second Symphony deserves the nickname The Backflip.

They're straightforward, pedal to the metal. That's Ludwig van Beethoven, last movement of the D major symphony number 2, the Vienna Philharmonic with Simon Rattle directing. This is also straightforward, but it's just a tiny bit. It's very subtly self-aware. Music by Francis Poulenc, who was a great pianist himself and was living in the city of Paris, as he had for almost all of his life at the time when he wrote this, the early 1940s. The city had been occupied by Nazi forces, but Poulenc was determined to remain who he was in a city that would do the same.

Music by Francis Poulenc, composed during the Nazi occupation of his home city of Paris, the intermezzo in A-flat, number 3. That beautiful, very measured, very secure performance by Janina Fialkowska. You're listening to About Time on CBC Music. My name is Tom Allen. Thanks for being here with us. The conversations about the way we use technology have been around, at least in my life recently. And there is the tendency to want to know something because we can. And, you know, I like that. I mean, there are things about it that are great. That feeling of being in a conversation and somebody might say, well, like, for example, who was the guy on the private radio station, the pop music station in Montreal in the 1970s? Remember his slogan, how's your bird? Ralph Lockwood. Yes, that's right. You know, it's nice to be able to just get those answers right away. And, okay, it takes a couple of seconds asking some digital creature we never see to answer these questions. Is it true that Buster Keaton, the great silent film star, made his last film in Canada? Yes, it is. The Scribe, 1966, made for the Construction Safety Association of Ontario. Like, those are the kind of things that I'm happy to be able to find those answers right away. But other things, questions like, will humanity ever question that something is better because it's new, that something that may have a really adverse effect on our lives, that may be harming our children? Will humanity ever learn to question or slow down that march forward until it's too late? There are questions that we just may never be able to answer. And that's, I think, probably better. So you could look up this one, or you could just let Charles Ives explore the idea of a question that is posed several times by a lone trumpet and the chattering winds that attempt to answer while the strings simultaneously proclaim the silent and unknowable wisdom of the Druids. That's how he saw the unanswered question.

And music by Charles Ives, written more than a century ago, but with the wisdom to know that some things are best left unanswered. That's called the unanswered question. And we heard the CBC Radio Orchestra with Mario Bernardi conducting. And sometimes things are best left unasked, especially if you have your phone on. And the moment you ask your friend about something, you then receive ads on your feed telling you where you can buy the thing that you just happened to mention in conversation. I don't know about you, but that kind of creeps me out.

There it is. That's the St. Lawrence String Quartet, the late Jeff Nuttall, and music by Dmitri Shostakovich. All's fine, says Shostakovich at the end, even though a few seconds ago, well, it may not have seemed that way. So, yes, like Shostakovich, we've become used to the idea that we are being watched and listened to everywhere by technology, if nothing else, but then by the phone in our pocket that tries to sell us the things we happen to mention. But what's strange to me is that as a society in general, we're helping that process. I can't tell you, in the last couple of weeks even, there have been many times where I've overheard very personal conversations from people talking on their phones using Bluetooth earbuds so that they don't really realize how loudly they're talking. But having very, I don't want to hear these personal things. I'm standing at the corner and there it is. I'm in the middle of somebody's medical crisis or their divorce or whatever it may be. It just amazes me that, yes, privacy has been compromised, but do we really have to kick it out the door by ourselves?

here's Luciano Berio's music, the Sinfonia, which is a kind of a pastiche. He takes a movement of a Mahler symphony and then collage-like overlays all kinds of things on top of it, including quotations from Beckett, the poet, the Irish poet, as though those poetic verses are talking full voice about whatever comes to mind with no idea at all that there's anything else around them.

0: 3 days.
1: What's the purpose?
0: A dance number.

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Daphnis and Chloe with me there, counting the seconds, while nothing has happened. A procession with...

0: take our dances.
1: I must have said this before, since I say it now.

0: you all know. There was surely an entrance to the circle of waters on the horizon. There will be a brief dialogue in the dunes.
1: Where now?
0: Under the sun.
1: Who now? But now I should say an old lesson, if I can remember it. I must not forget this. I've not forgotten it. But I must have said this before, since I say it now.

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It takes time. You hear a voice. Perhaps it is a presentation. That is the show.

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0: waiting, waiting for the storm. That is the show.
1: That is the show.
0: Waiting alone in a restless hour for it to begin. But every
2: toss of the wind,
0: it filters through the other noises. Waiting for something to begin. For there to be something in this dream. For the power to rise, the courage for me.
2: Awake.
0: For the cost of the seeking cause, and it's not a
2: new seeking.
0: We shall overcome.
2: We shall overcome.
0: For his eye says, it's always so stopped.
2: His mind gets to set.
0: Perhaps you are blind.
2: Probably.
0: The show is over.
2: The show is over.
0: Where now?
2: It's
0: a long time behind to take time and draw you
2: take
0: away.
2: Yours and draw your way.
0: That is the show.
2: That is the show.
0: Free Francis Chandler.
2: He's a great hero.
0: Death.
3: What can you expect?

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You shall never hear again the lowing cackle, the rush of the stream. In the chamber dimensions unknown, I do not move and never shall again on long road or short. The fact is I trouble no one, but I did. And after each group disintegration, the name of Mayakovsky hangs in the clean air.

0: must believe it's true. There must be something else, otherwise it would be quite hopeless. But it is quite hopeless. Unquestioning, but it can't go on. It's a bit of a young boy. It's getting late. Where now? When? Now? I have a present for you. Page after page. Keep going, going on. Call that going. Call that on. But wait. It's barely moving now, almost still. Should I make my introductions? We have Mikaela Haslam, first soprano. Joanne Forbes, second soprano. Rachel Weston, first alto. Heather Kane, second alto. Jerry O'Brien, first tenor. Andrew Bush, second tenor. Michael Dorn, first bass. Simon Grant, second bass. But now it's done, it's over, we've had our chance. There was even, for a second, hope of resurrection, or almost. Mein junges Leben hat ein End. We must collect our thoughts, for the unexpected is always upon us. In our rooms, in the street, at the door, on a stage. Thank you. Mr. Joseph Pons.
1: They're members of the Synergy Vocals with Joseph Pons, as you heard, conducting the BBC Symphony Orchestra in the third movement of Luciano Berio's Sinfonia. You're listening to About Time on CBC Music. So I, after raising all these concerns around technology and how we interact with it, there is one... I can offer this one bit of well, either advice or as a potential solution, and that is to, when you can, unplug. I know a very good friend, a musician, who for this week isn't hearing this because they have decided to go somewhere where there is no cellular signal, where there is no anything, just to feel what it's like to be a human on the planet alone for a few days. That was the decision of Claude Debussy near the end of his life. Struggling with the First World War, with the cancer that would take his life only a few months after this was composed, he went to the Norman coast and escaped to just his own thoughts, to natural beauty, and to the wisdom of the spheres.

0: brilliant performance by Robert Uchida, violinist, with Philippe Thieu at the piano, Claude Debussy, one of his life-concluding pieces, the Violin Sonata. Time for news, top of the hour, half past in Newfoundland. Lots more on the way. Do stay tuned.
1: From CBC News, The World This Hour, I'm Stephanie Skanderas. We begin this hour in Colombia. Rescue teams and volunteers clear rubble as they search for survivors trapped beneath collapsed buildings. At least 110 people were killed and dozens injured after a powerful earthquake struck western Colombia this morning. The country's interior minister said more than 20 municipalities, including in the northwestern and central regions, have been hit. Evacuation orders have been downgraded for hundreds of properties in BC related to the Pear Lake wildfire burning near Clinton in the interior. It comes after wildfires escalated over the weekend. RCMP confirm an 80-year-old woman died while fleeing the Bald Range wildfire, while the communities of Summerland and Peachland had to evacuate. Doug Holmes is mayor of Summerland.
2: We know structures have been lost. We don't know how many. It's still a fire that's out of control, so we're not able to get in there to do that kind of tally to assess the damage yet. It's devastating how fast it moved and how little notice we had.
1: Some evacuation orders and alerts have been downgraded for the Bradley Creek fire that destroyed some 200 properties near the Vernon area. Around 22,000 people have been forced from their homes across the province. Some 10,000 others are under an evacuation alert. The contiguous United States set a record for its hottest month ever in July. The National Oceanic and Atmospheric Administration says temperatures averaged just shy of 25 degrees Celsius across the lower 48 states. That eclipses the July during the infamous Dust Bowl in 1936 by an eighth of a degree. Nighttime temperature rose even higher. Scientists believe hotter nights are a classic sign of human-caused climate change. Ottawa is making it cheaper for Canadian steel producers to transport their steel across the country. Transportation Minister Stephen McKinnon says the federal government is allocating $100 million to help with shipping costs. He spoke in Hamilton, Ontario, known as Steeltown.
3: Eligible shippers will receive a 50% rebate on the cost of transporting Canadian steel by rail and marine for up to 1 year or until available funding is fully allocated.
1: McKinnon says the aim of the new fund is to strengthen interprovincial trade and to reduce prices for consumers and producers across the country. Another sign today that pressure is mounting on FIFA President Gianni Infantino to step down. It comes days after the FIFA board gave the beleaguered president a vote of confidence in the midst of his very unpopular World Cup pitch. Jamie Strachan reports.
4: Gianni Infantino's empire is crumbling with every...
5: In an open letter, three of the world's largest soccer federations blasted Infantino for his proposal.

0: proposal to sell off a stake of the commercial rights to the World Cup. UEFA, the Asian Football Confederation, and CONCACAF, which Canada is a part of, said the FIFA president used deception and placed himself above the collective when he put forward the since-abandoned plan. The letter continues, when trust is broken through deception, when an individual places himself above the collective that entrusted him with authority, the duty has been abandoned. FIFA has been fending off a mutiny among some members after, without any consultation, Infantino hatched a multi-billion dollar plan to sell 20% to private investors. World leaders, including Mark Carney, have weighed in on Infantino's future.
1: Certainly I don't have confidence in Mr. Infantino, given what transpired.
0: Last week, FIFA's management board gave Infantino a vote of confidence, but UEFA and others still said it would boycott future FIFA events. Jamie Strachan, CBC News, Toronto.
2: The trial of a man accused of orchestrating the murder of rapper Tupac Shakur is underway. Dwayne Davis is accused of leading a group of men to kill him in a 1996 drive-by shooting near the Las Vegas Strip. Much of the prosecution's case comes from Davis himself, who's described his role in the killing in interviews and a memoir. The 63-year-old has pleaded not guilty. And that is The World This Hour. For CBC News, I'm Stephanie Skanderas.
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Thanks for joining us. My name is Tom Allen. Delighted to be here with you for one more hour on today's program. We have Music of Memory coming up later on in the hour. Edward Elgar and Takashi Yoshimatsu. And we'll begin with this. A great performance here with the Norwegian Chamber Orchestra, the trumpeter Tina Helseth, and the first movement of Joseph Haydn's 1792 Trumpet Concerto.

The trumpeter Tina Helseth with the Norwegian Chamber Orchestra, first movement of the trumpet concerto by Joseph Haydn. Here is some, I was going to say some salon music, which it would have been first heard in that context. Music by Fanny Mendelssohn, who belonged to the wealthiest family in Berlin, or one of them, in the early 1800s. They were not keen on her pursuing life as a professional composer, and so she had social gatherings in her home, where she played her music. Now, not an uncommon thing at all. And if you were going to one of these events anywhere around Berlin, you would probably expect to find some friends and have some nice drinks and some nice snacks and then hear some nice music played by your friends, probably not at the highest possible level, unless you were going to the Mendelssohn House, because she was a phenomenal musician and this was her only outlet. So there, you wouldn't hear amateur performances. You'd hear something like this.

Such a beautiful, beautiful recording that is. And that is by Aaron Cooper Gay, clear soprano voice, a song by John Dowland, Behold a Wonder Here. And the arrangement featuring Drew Jureka playing the mandolin, Sylvain Bergeron, the lutenist, and Joe Phillips on the bass. Prior to that, the Lafayette Quartet with music by Fanny Mendelssohn. You're listening to About Time on CBC Music. Earlier in the program, we were speaking of technology and particularly smartphones, how having the answer to everything in your pocket might be a good thing or it might not. One of the negative effects is the, it's kind of the death of memory. We no longer, and I hope I'm not speaking for you when I say we, but if you have a smartphone, chances are you don't need to remember as many things as you once did. Phone numbers, yes. People's names. What people did, how to get to a given place. I mean, I remember going to a new city and before having a smartphone or a smart anything and asking for directions and getting very complicated directions. After the first two lines, I would completely forget. There's no way I was going to remember to turn left where the water tower used to be. But after the first couple of ones that I did remember, I would stop and ask somebody else. That wasn't such a bad thing. I got to know people. Similarly, the idea of memory, of hanging on to memory, has a musical value as well, because music lives in memory more than anywhere. Yes, we hear it. Yes, we see it on the page, possibly, or on a recording, but mostly it stays in our imaginations. The greatest music, the thing that we're hoping eventually will be heard again, is the one that we remember. So here are two pieces that are devoted to the idea of music as memory, from Takashi Yoshimatsu, from the Pleiades Dances. First one, Memory of Prelude.

the pianist Kyoko Tabe playing music by Takashi Yoshimatsu, two of the Pleiades dances. Just now, that one called Canticle of Quiet Rain. You're listening to About Time on CBC Music. One more piece that celebrates memory, and this is from Edward Elgar, 1899. His variations on an original theme, better known as the Enigma Variations. Toronto Symphony, great performance here with Peter Unchin conducting. There are many things you could say about this piece, but it is a celebration of memory and of very specific memories that were known only to Elgar and the people to whom he was dedicating this set of variations. They're specific moments when his friend's bulldog fell in the river, for example, or the little scale passage that his friend, the pianist, would play before they shared chamber music. These are not grand memories. They're just a reminder of people. And that intimacy

when you have a shared memory with someone else, and if you can somehow record that and keep track of it, then it becomes to a certain degree immortal. It becomes an idea that floats long after you and the person with whom you share the memory are ceased to be there. Here's Peter Unjuan with Edward Elgar's Enigma Variations, played by the Toronto Symphony.

0: and the delighted crowd at Roy Thomson Hall in 2007. That's the Toronto Symphony with Peter Ungen conducting and Edward Elgar's 1899 masterpiece, The Enigma Variations. That's our show for today. Thanks for listening. You've been hearing About Time on CBC Music. News is next, followed by Drive with Rich Turfry. I'll be here tomorrow at the usual time. I do hope I can see you then.
1: From CBC News, The World This Hour, I'm Stephanie Skanderas. A New York jury has found a 46-year-old Montreal man guilty of second-degree murder in the death of his 9-year-old daughter. Luciano Fratolin was also convicted of concealing his daughter's body. The girl and her father were nearing the end of a week-long trip in the United States when he reported her missing in July last year. Melina Fratolin's body was found a short time later in a marsh in a rural area of New York. At least 110 people are dead after a powerful earthquake rocked western Colombia and neighboring countries. The early morning quake caused serious damage to buildings in the region, prompting people to evacuate homes as far away as the capital, Bogota. Freelance reporter Cody Weddle brings us more from Venezuela.
2: A powerful 7.4 earthquake set off alarms and shook buildings just after 7:30 local time in Colombia. The epicenter was located in western Colombia near the cities of Manizales and Pereira. According to the mayor of Cali, Alejandro Eder, at least 20 buildings in the city have collapsed. The shaking was felt across the country, including in the capital city of Bogota, where Fernando Arciniegas was beginning his day.
3: I noticed like some movements within the building, and then I got up and the alarms were very hard, but it was horrible. It was awful.
2: In the city of Cali, the mayor says some people are trapped under the rubble of collapsed buildings. The earthquake follows the double quakes that struck Venezuela on June 24th and killed over 6,000 people. For CBC News, Cody Weddle, La Guaira, Venezuela.
1: The contiguous United States set a record for its hottest month ever in July. The National Oceanic and Atmospheric Administration says temperatures averaged just shy of 25 degrees Celsius across the lower 48 states. That eclipses the July during the infamous Dust Bowl in 1936 by an eighth of a degree. Nighttime temperature rose even higher. Scientists believe hotter nights are a classic sign of human-caused climate change. The minister responsible for Canada-U.S. trade is headed back to Washington today. Dominic LeBlanc is hoping to reach an agreement with the Trump administration before a new set of U.S. tariffs comes into effect next week. Tom Perry has more from Ottawa.
4: I am announcing the launch of the Commodities Sectoral Support Program,
5: the federal government's latest attempt to offset the impact of U.S. tariffs. Transport Minister Stephen McKinnon unveiling a $100 million fund to cut shipping costs for Canadian steel and make it cheaper to ship between provinces to projects across the country.
4: This is a response to these extremely unfair, unjustified tariffs.
5: U.S. President Donald Trump has imposed tariffs on Canadian steel, aluminum, lumber, and autos, and is set to slap new levies on a host of other Canadian products next week. Dominic LeBlanc, minister responsible for Canada-U.S. relations, is back in Washington, D.C., trying to make a deal. Opposition leader Pierre Poilievre getting impatient.
6: Use our leverage at the table to get the win that Mark Carney promised during the last election.
5: So far, there's no deal in sight. Tom Perry, CBC News, Ottawa.
1: CONCACAF, which runs

0: soccer in the Caribbean, North and Central America is among three soccer federations issuing an open letter attacking FIFA President Gianni Infantino. It's over his failed plan to sell a 20% stake in the commercial rights to the World Cup. The letter says Infantino had broken trust with the now abandoned proposal. The statement stops short of calling for new leadership, but is asking for a fully independent review of what happened. A Canadian who posed as a pilot to get free flights has pleaded guilty to wire fraud in the United States. Dallas Pokernick previously worked as a flight attendant. The 34-year-old agreed to pay restitution to the airlines as part of his plea deal. He faces a sentence of up to 20 years in prison, a fine of up to $250,000, and a term of supervised release. And that is The World This Hour. For CBC News, I'm Stephanie Skanderas.
1: Things at the precinct haven't been the same.
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Courtney Barnett and Waxahachie, that's sight unseen. You're listening to CBC Music. How you doing? I'm Rich Turfry. I'm here till 6 o'clock. Let's hang out. I'll play some records for you, tell you some good stories. In a few minutes, I'm going to tell you a story about the daughter of Canadian music royalty. Right now, Charlotte Cardin gets sexy. Here's The Way We Touch.

0: You know what that is right there?
1: It's the song that put Teddy Swims on the map. You just heard The Door. Now, if you have kids, you know who Fred Penner is. I love Fred Penner, like still love Fred Penner. Did you know that his daughter, Haley Jean, is a very talented songwriter? The apple does not fall too far from the tree. When she was a kid, she was holding one of her dad's Juno Awards, which are heavier than you might imagine. And she was given a pretend acceptance speech, dropped the trophy on her foot, and broke her toe. Injured by a Juno Award. You know, she's written for some big names like Teddy Swims, who we just heard from, Celeste, and Lily Allen. As a matter of fact, she co-wrote this song with Lily Allen. Here's West End Girl.

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How are you? I miss you. Yeah. Huh? Yeah.

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I guess... Well, how will it work? Where...

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I want you to be happy.

Nelly Furtado teaming up with Bomba Estéreo. Corazon. You're listening to CBC Music. Billie Ann's incredible voice is darn near matched by the power of her imagination. I remember a few years back telling a story of her buying teacups for her apartment, even though she was still living with her parents at the time. She already had a detailed vision for what her apartment would look like one day. That inspired her song Daydream. Well, the song that you're going to hear next is called Baby Blue. And in a press release, Billie Ann said this: I enjoyed getting the line was going to be your West End girl in there, because I hope to one day be a West End girl living in Toronto. Since I've yet to be in a relationship, this is me predicting my future breakup, living in the West End, riding the subway, all wrapped up in a story called Baby Blue. She may have to sell a million records before she can afford a place in the West End of Toronto. We wish her luck with that. This is Billie Ann with Baby Blue.

That's Noah Kahan with the title track from his album, The Great Divide. If you're at least my age, you probably remember how back in the day there was this running storyline that inspired a million jokes about how actor Susan Lucci had been nominated for tons and tons of Emmy Awards and never won. Well, I think we could say that songwriter Diane Warren is to the Oscars what Susan Lucci was to the Emmys. Seems like she's a nominee every year, right? She's been nominated for the Oscar for Best Original Song 17 times and has never won. Going back to the beginning of that run, she was nominated for the song you're about to hear from the Mannequin soundtrack and lost to Time of My Life from the Dirty Dancing soundtrack. This is Starship with Nothing's Gonna Stop Us Now.

Falana with Nostalgia. Coming up in just a few minutes, we're going to take a look back at one of hip-hop's greatest forgotten figures and one of the biggest scandals in music history. That's coming right up after this one from Ace and Abby. Here's Home.

Rearview Mirror. Looking back. Amazing stories about a great song from the good old days. You might not know the name Curtis Brown, but it could be argued that he's one of the most important figures in music history. So let me break the story down for you. Everybody, listen to this. Curtis was first exposed to the hip-hop experience in 1974. Shortly after, he started DJing and rapping under the name Casanova Fly. In 1978, he joined a group called the Cold Crush Brothers, who were arguably the biggest stars of hip-hop's early years. One weekend in the summer of 1979, Curtis's manager, a guy named Henry Jackson, asked to borrow one of his notebooks filled with verses. Henry didn't explain why he needed the notebook, but Curtis obliged. A month later, Curtis heard a song on the radio that blew his mind. Rapper's Delight, which we now know as the first hip-hop studio recording. For most people, the song was something completely new. But for Curtis, it sounded shockingly familiar. Why? Because he wrote most of the song's lyrics. And the voice reciting the lyrics was that of his manager, Henry, billed as Big Bank Hank of the show.

0: Swindled by his own manager. Rapper's Delight was the first release on Sugar Hill Records, which, according to legend, was started with seed money that came from the notorious Genovese crime family. The song sold millions of copies and introduced rap music to the world. To that point, rapping was one element of the broad hip-hop experience, which developed at block parties in the Bronx. Its progenitors refused earlier offers to take the music to the studio over fears of the demise of the live experience and the rich culture that grew around it. With Rapper's Delight, the genie had been removed from the bottle by opportunists from the outside.
1: It's the Sugar Hill Gang's new LP, and I tell you, it's truly great. They got Rapper's Surprise and the Sugar Hill Group. It's enough to make you shake up. You got Wonder Mike and the Master G, plus Big Bad Hank. Well, it's ecstasy, so just pump your fingers and stomp your feet, cause you listen to the sound of the Sugar Hill Group.
0: For as big a hit as Rapper's Delight was, it took several more years for hip-hop music to find its proper footing and for major record labels to get involved. By the time that happened, most of its originators were left in the dust. As for Curtis Brown, a.k.a. Casanova Fly, a.k.a. Grandmaster Caz, he never saw a dime from Rapper's Delight. The song sold 2 million copies in the U.S. alone. It was

was a top five hit in the UK in 1979, and here in Canada, it went to number one. And of course, it holds an important place in music history, as it's regarded by most as the first hip-hop record. This is Rapper's Delight by the Sugar Hill Gang on Rearview Mirror. I said

you're waiting for. It's a bonkers story. One of the most important songs ever recorded, the Sugar Hill Gang, Rapper's Delight. And that brings us to music from Canadian royalty. Here's Metric with Victim of Luck.

0: from the deluxe edition of his critically acclaimed and Mercury Prize-winning album, People Watching. That's Sam Fender from the UK with The Treadmill. Now, here's what I'm thinking. Let's take a quick breather, take five, get caught up in what's happening in this crazy world, and then we'll get right back to it with more jams and Distant Cousins right around the corner. Stick around. 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
1: From CBC News, The World This Hour, I'm Stephanie Skanderas. Canada's defense minister says the armed forces are on standby should the need arise in BC. It comes as nearly 22,000 people have had to evacuate as wildfires rage across the province. Michelle Allen has details.
2: Nobody could ever imagine anything like this.
3: Summerland Mayor Doug Holmes says residents had very little notice before they were told to evacuate as the Bald Range wildfire closed in on a community over the weekend.
2: It's devastating how fast it moved.
3: The RCMP confirmed that an 80-year-old woman died while trying to flee the growing fire. Summerland is just one of the several that had to evacuate as wildfires escalated over the weekend. Some evacuation orders have been downgraded for properties north of the Pear Lake wildfire near Clinton. And some alerts have been downgraded for the Bradley Creek fire. But thousands remain out of their homes. Provincial Forest Minister Ravi Parmar.
4: Without a doubt, there has been structure losses. There is an inability for some of the crews to be able to get out on the ground and do those assessments. And our most important information that we need to provide is to those families and to those residents of potential structure loss.
3: Most of southern BC is under air quality warnings as smoke hangs in the air. Parmar warns about wind and dry lightning in the forecast. Michelle Allen, CBC News, Vancouver.
1: In Colombia, rescue teams and volunteers clear rubble as they search for survivors trapped beneath collapsed buildings. At least 110 people were killed and dozens injured after a powerful earthquake struck western Colombia this morning. The country's interior minister said more than 20 municipalities, including in the northwestern and central regions, have been hit. A New York jury has found a 46-year-old Montreal man guilty of second-degree murder in the death of his 9-year-old daughter. Luciano Fratolin was also convicted of concealing his daughter's body. The girl and her father were nearing the end of a week-long trip in the United States when he reported her missing in July last year. Melina Fratolin's body was found a short time later in a marsh in a rural area of New York. A Liberal MP has announced he's stepping down as a member of Parliament. Sean Chen represents the Toronto riding of Scarborough North. He says he suffered a serious car accident a year ago, and his injuries are preventing him from traveling to Ottawa as frequently as the job requires. Chen will be stepping down at the end of the week. Jury selection is underway in the Tupac Shakur murder case. The rap icon was killed in a drive-by shooting in Las Vegas almost 3 decades ago. Now, a former gang leader is on trial, accused of masterminding Shakur's killing. Steve Futterman is at the courthouse and brings us this report.
5: Nearly 30 years after Tupac Shakur's death, the trial began for the man accused of orchestrating the killing. Dwayne Davis, a former gang leader, is accused of putting together the plot to go after Shakur assaulted another gang member. Dozens of potential jurors jammed the courtroom as lawyers began the process of picking those who will decide the case. Some of Shakur's relatives showed up, including his cousin William Lassane. He is reluctant to call this justice being served.
6: We're here 30 years later, so justice is a little bit weakened. I think now I would prefer to call it accountability, that accountability may be served.
5: The prosecution case will center on Dwayne Davis's own words from his 2019 memoir and interviews where he says he supplied the gun that was used. The defense claims those were embellishments and fabrications and says Davis wasn't even in Las Vegas. Steve Futterman, CBC News, Las Vegas.
1: Russia's Supreme Court has barred an anti-war party from taking part in forthcoming parliamentary elections. Yabloko is one of the oldest opposition parties in post-Soviet Russia, and it's the only one openly calling for an end to war in Ukraine. A small pro-Kremlin nationalist party claimed Yabloko was receiving funds from foreign donors through third parties.

0: and accused it of being a Western-backed movement seeking to undermine the Russian state. And that is the world this hour. For CBC News, I'm Stephanie Skanderas.
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3: All right, let's do this. We heard from CBC Music listener Eric from Edmonton, Alberta, who first of all suggests we refresh our memories on this classic from Lenny Kravitz. You know the one, It Ain't Over Till It's Over.

Kravitz. That's Lenny Kravitz. Stay locked in on that whole vibe. I mentioned that we heard from Eric. The note reads, you recently played It Ain't Over Till It's Over by Lenny Kravitz as a distant cousin of an Earth, Wind, and Fire song. That reminded me of another distant cousin of that same Lenny Kravitz song, Once in a Blue Moon by Lighthouse Family. I've had that one in my head for a while now, been meaning to write, finally got around to doing it. Well, Eric, I'm glad that you did. Let's check this out and see if we agree with Eric. This one could be a distant cousin of that song by Lenny Kravitz you just heard, Lighthouse Family, Once in a Blue Moon.

It's Phoenix Pagliacci with Shake. You're listening to CBC Music. The origins of this next song by Tears for Fears are pretty heavy. In an interview with Music Radar, Roland Orzabal said this, quote, I had suffered from depression in my childhood. My dad had been in the Second World War, had electric shock treatment, suffered from anxiety, and was abusive to my mom. I kept a lid on my feelings at school, but when I was 18, I dropped out of everything and couldn't even be bothered to get out of bed. I poured everything into this song. And this is the song he's referring to. It's a classic. It's Tears for Fears with Mad World.

It's Lights with White Paper Palm Trees. Boy Genius is up next. We're talking about a super group made up of Lucy Dacus, Julian Baker, and Phoebe Bridgers. They are on indefinite hiatus right now. No word on if they will ever get back together again. I can tell you that Lucy Dacus takes the lead on the song you're about to hear, and it's about dealing with constant anxiety and being jealous of people who don't have that problem. This one's called Afraid of Heights.

Clever Hopes from Nova Scotia, that's Holding On. Alicia Credi is a very talented singer and songwriter who has been doing it since she was a little kid. Even though she was very shy, she got some encouragement from a teacher, which gave her the initial fuel that got her to where she is today. She says that she still has the notebooks containing the first songs that she ever wrote when she was very young. She says the handwriting is a mess and a lot of the words are spelled wrong, but that the structure of the songs is actually quite good. Maybe she was born with it. This is Alicia Credi with No One's Business.

That's Cola with Gucci. Johnny Orlando is his real name. He was born in Mississauga, Ontario, was nominated for the Juno for Breakthrough Artist of the Year in 2019, made a name for himself recording covers of pop songs and posting them on YouTube. He was just

kid. He released his first EP when he was 12. A few years later, after grabbing the attention of some big names that he covered, which created a lot of buzz, he signed a big record deal. Growing up, his dad exposed him to all kinds of stuff, from Otis Redding to Pearl Jam, but he says his biggest influences are fellow Canadians Justin Bieber and Shawn Mendes. Looks like he's following in their footsteps. This is Johnny Orlando with The

It's Polaris Music Prize winner Hawaii Mighty teaming up with Chantel May. You just heard Lucky. And that brings us to Snail Mail from the critically acclaimed album Ricochet. Here's Dead End.

That's Valley with Let It Rain. And now, if you will indulge me, one of my favorite voices in the whole wide world. This is the always awesome William Prince with Wasted.

0: One of the biggest names out of the UK these days, that's Olivia Dean with Nice to Each Other. More jams coming up after the news. 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
1: From CBC News, The World This Hour, I'm Stephanie Skanderas. A New York jury has found a 46-year-old Montreal man guilty of second-degree murder in the death of his 9-year-old daughter. Luciano Fratolin was also convicted of concealing his daughter's body. The girl and her father were nearing the end of a week-long trip in the United States when he reported her missing in July last year. Melina Fratolin's body was found a short time later in a marsh in a rural area of New York. Canada's defense minister says the armed forces are on standby should the need arise in BC. It comes as nearly 22,000 people have had to evacuate as wildfires rage across the province. Michelle Allen has details.
2: Nobody could ever imagine anything like this.
3: Summerland Mayor Doug Holmes says residents had very little notice before they were told to evacuate as the Bald Range wildfire closed in on a community over the weekend.
2: It's devastating how fast it moved.
3: The RCMP confirmed that an 80-year-old woman died while trying to flee the growing fire. Summerland is just one of the several that had to evacuate as wildfires escalated. Some evacuation orders have been downgraded for properties north of the Pear Lake wildfire near Clinton. And some alerts have been downgraded for the Bradley Creek fire. But thousands remain out of their homes. Provincial Forest Minister Ravi Parmar.
4: Without a doubt, there has been structure losses. And there is an inability for some of the crews to be able to get out on the ground and do those assessments.
3: Most of southern BC is under air quality warnings as smoke hangs in the air. Parmar warns about dry lightning in the forecast. Michelle Allen, CBC News, Vancouver.
1: The contiguous United States set a record for its hottest month ever in July. The National Oceanic and Atmospheric Administration says temperatures averaged just shy of 25 degrees Celsius across the lower 48 states. That eclipses the July during the infamous Dust Bowl in 1936 by an eighth of a degree. Nighttime temperature rose even higher. Scientists believe hotter nights are a classic sign of human-caused climate change. At least 110 people are dead after a powerful earthquake rocked western Colombia and neighboring countries. The early morning quake caused serious damage to buildings in the region, prompting people to evacuate homes as far away as the capital, Bogota. Freelance reporter Cody Weddle brings us more from Venezuela.
5: A powerful 7.4 earthquake set off alarms and shook buildings just after 7:30 local time in Colombia. The epicenter was located in western Colombia near the cities of Manizales and Pereira. According to the mayor of Cali, Alejandro Eder, at least 20 buildings in the city have collapsed. The shaking was felt across the country, including in the capital city of Bogota, where Fernando Arciniegas was beginning his day.
6: I noticed like some movements within the building, and then I got up, and the alarms were very hard, but it was horrible. It was awful.
5: In the city of Cali, the mayor says some people are trapped under the rubble of collapsed buildings. The earthquake follows the double quakes that struck Venezuela on June 24th and killed over 6,000 people. For CBC News, Cody Weddle, La Guaira, Venezuela.
1: CONCACAF, which runs soccer in the Caribbean, North and Central America, is among three soccer federations issuing an open letter attacking FIFA president Gianni Infantino. It's over his failed plan to sell a 20% stake in the commercial rights to the World Cup. The letter says Infantino had broken trust with the now abandoned proposal. The statement stops short of calling for new leadership, but is asking for a fully independent review of what happened. A Canadian who posed as a pilot to get free flights has pleaded guilty to wire fraud in the United States. Dallas Pokernick previously worked as a flight attendant for a commercial airline in Canada. The 34-year-old agreed to pay restitution to the airlines as part of his plea deal. He faces a sentence of up to 20 years in prison, a fine of up to $250,000, and a term of supervised release. And that is The World This Hour. For CBC News, I'm Stephanie Skanderas.
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1: Host of the 2026 Juno Awards, Mae Martin. You just heard Good Dream. Alanis Morissette's song Ironic is a bit of a can of worms. Huge hit for her, but there was all the criticism over her getting the concept of irony wrong in the lyrics. Then I seem to remember a few years back she confessed that she got it wrong. She owned up to it. Check me on that if I'm not remembering that correctly. But more recently, she's told a whole other story about how she was goofing around in the studio and knew fully well what she was doing. She wasn't taking herself seriously and didn't even intend for the song to be on the album, but all her friends talked her into it. I think she just needs to let it go. It's really not that big of a deal. Here's the song we're talking about. It's Alanis Morissette with one of the biggest hits ever. It's Ironic.

That's OMB Gazette teaming up with Peter Dryamanis of July Talk. You just heard Back At Me. Next, the extremely square-jawed Somber with a song that went to number one on Billboard's Hot Rock and Alternative Songs chart. Here's 12 to 12.

don't even need to tell you who it is. You're listening to CBC Music. Gary Lightbody is the frontman and lead singer of Northern Irish band Snow Patrol. He's been very successful in his career. He's won a lot of awards. He's sold a lot of records. But if it all ended tomorrow and the royalty checks stopped coming in, he would be covered. He has a very interesting nest egg. You see, when he was a kid, he collected comic books, and he was very savvy about it. He had a keen sense of which ones would be valuable one day, and he stashed them away, kept them in pristine condition. Gary still considers himself a comics freak, as he puts it, and says that he could definitely retire on the value of his comics collection if he needed to. I think that's pretty cool. I'm going to play my favorite song by Snow Patrol for you right now. Here's Called Out in the Dark.

From Edmonton, that's Arden with High Demand. You're listening to CBC Music. Golden Brown by the Stranglers is a fascinating song. A punk band comes up with this very odd-sounding song that sounded like it came out of the late 60s. It had a weird time signature, and a lot of people who otherwise weren't into punk loved it. The story has been told a million times that it's about heroin, but singer Hugh Cornwell says that it's actually about two things, drugs, and his girlfriend at the time. He says both made him feel good. Here's the classic, Golden Brown.

Superstar Ehyun Hwa with Cool. Sabrina Carpenter's BFF Amber Mark is up next. This one's called Sweet Serotonin. Check it out.

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1: Ways will catch you. Life will catch you. Love will catch you. Spirit can catch you. Yeah.

That's Sampha with Spirit 2.0. And that brings us to the end of the line. It's time to take the old off-ramp. I'm going to leave you with a song by longtime CBC Music favorite Old Man Ludica from Nova Scotia. This one takes us back to the early days of his career. And back in those days, I saw him perform this song live many times, and the crowd would go crazy every single time. You might say it's the song that put him on the map. This is Old Man Ludica with I Quit My Job.

0: Nova Scotia. That's old man Ludica with I Quit My Job. You know what? It was great hanging out with you today, and I look forward to doing it again. My name is Rich Turfry.
1: From CBC News, The World This Hour, I'm Stephanie Skanderas in Colombia. Rescue teams and volunteers clear rubble as they search for survivors trapped beneath collapsed buildings. At least 100

0: And 10 people were killed and dozens injured after a powerful earthquake struck western Colombia this morning. The country's interior minister said more than 20 municipalities, including in the northwestern and central regions, have been hit. A New York jury has found a 46-year-old Montreal man guilty of second-degree murder in the death of his 9-year-old daughter. Luciano Fratolin was also convicted of concealing his daughter's body. The girl and her father were nearing the end of a week-long trip in the United States when he reported her missing in July last year. Melina Fratolin's body was found a short time later in a marsh in a rural area of New York. The minister responsible for Canada-U.S. trade is headed back to Washington. Dominic LeBlanc is hoping to reach an agreement with the Trump administration before a new set of U.S. tariffs comes into effect next week. Tom Perry has more from Ottawa.
1: I am announcing the launch of the Commodities Sectoral Support Program,
2: the federal government's latest attempt to offset the impact of U.S. tariffs. Transport Minister Stephen McKinnon unveiling a $100 million fund to cut shipping costs for Canadian steel and make it cheaper to ship between provinces to projects across the country.
1: This is a response to these extremely unfair, unjustified tariffs.
2: U.S. President Donald Trump has imposed tariffs on Canadian steel, aluminum, lumber, and autos, and is set to slap new levies on a host of other Canadian products next week. Dominic LeBlanc, minister responsible for Canada-U.S. relations, is trying to make a deal. Opposition leader Pierre Poilievre getting impatient.
3: Use our leverage at the table to get the win that Mark Carney promised during the last election.
2: So far, there's no deal in sight. Tom Perry, CBC News, Ottawa.
0: A Liberal MP has announced he is stepping down as a member of Parliament. Sean Chen represents the Toronto riding of Scarborough North. He says he suffered a serious car accident a year ago, and his injuries are preventing him from traveling to Ottawa as frequently as the job requires. Chen will be stepping down at the end of the week. Jury selection is underway in the Tupac Shakur murder case. The rap icon was killed in a drive-by shooting near Las Vegas almost 3 decades ago. Now a former gang leader is on trial, accused of masterminding Shakur's killing. Steve Futterman is at the courthouse and brings us this report.
4: Nearly 30 years after Tupac Shakur's death, the trial began for the man accused of orchestrating the killing. Dwayne Davis, a former gang leader, is accused of putting together the plot to go after Shakur after Shakur assaulted another gang member. Dozens of potential jurors jammed the courtroom as lawyers began the process of picking those who will decide the case. Some of Shakur's relatives showed up, including his cousin William Lassane. He is reluctant to call this justice being served.
5: We're here 30 years later, so justice is a little bit weakened. I think now I would prefer to call it accountability, that accountability may be served.
4: The prosecution case will center on Dwayne Davis's own words from his 2019 memoir and interviews where he says he supplied the gun that was used. The defense claims those were embellishments and fabrications and says Davis wasn't even in Las Vegas. Steve Futterman, CBC News, Las Vegas.
0: Russia's Supreme Court has barred an anti-war party from taking part in forthcoming parliamentary elections. Yabloko is one of the oldest opposition parties in post-Soviet Russia, and it's the only one openly calling for an end to war in Ukraine. A small pro-Kremlin nationalist party claimed Yabloko was receiving funds from foreign donors through third parties and accused it of being a Western-backed movement seeking to undermine the Russian state. And that is the World This Hour. For news anytime, you can visit our website at cbcnews.ca. 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
1: Welcome to CBC Music Live. I'm Odario Williams. Coming on stage at the Great Hall in Toronto is singer-songwriter Georgia Harmer. She's on her first headlining tour across Canada in support of her second full-length record, Eye of the Storm. Well, Georgia Harmer is going to perform most of the tracks off Eye of the Storm, but first an older tune, here's Top Down.

Hey CBC Music, I'm Georgia Harmer and you're listening to CBC Music Live. Eye of the Storm came from a collection of songs that I had written over the course of a few years, and I really wanted to capture how they felt in their rawest form, but also with people in a room all together playing. I wanted it to sound very natural and very like warm and real and human.

0: You just heard Georgia Harmer perform Farmhouse. It's off her latest record, Eye of the Storm. I'm Odario Williams. 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
1: You guys, you came. Thank you. I love you all so much. Even if I don't know you, I love you so much.

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1: Woo! I'm speechless. We're just gonna keep the good vibes. We're just gonna keep the vibes going.

0: That's Georgia Harmer with Talamanca off her 2022 debut album, Stay in Touch. Now, Georgia Harmer is the niece of Sarah Harmer and the daughter of Mary Harmer and Gord Tuff. They're former members of the band Weeping Tile. I remember that band. Well, Gord Tuff plays guitar for Sarah Harmer and Kathleen Edwards. It's a family affair over there. I'm Odario Williams. 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
1: How are you all? Good. This next song is called Little Light. Little Light was written in the country along with a lot of the other songs on the record, and it's sort of just a description of the place I was in physically that was very peaceful and sort of a haven, and also the place I was in emotionally, entering into a new relationship that felt like a haven as well. There's a

0: 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We're at the Great Hall in Toronto, where Georgia Harmer and her band are performing almost all of the tracks off Eye of the Storm. It's her second full-length album, which was released in the summer of 2025.
1: This is kind of the first opportunity I've had to play most of those songs on stage, let alone with a band. So this is really nice for me, and these guys are rock stars. And we're going to play a couple of the sort of darker, sadder songs from the record now, because that's what this is for.

This next song is the story of two cats. And I knew these cats. And these cats are no longer. Because they met their end by way of being the lunch for a coyote.

0: just heard Georgia Harmer perform Hazel versus the Coyote. It's off her latest album, Eye of the Storm. I'm Odario Williams. You're listening to CBC Music Live. Here's Georgia Harmer to talk about her next track.
1: I wrote Take It On in one sitting. I was in my bedroom and it just sort of came out of me. It's about wanting to kind of alleviate the pressure of being good and kind of absolve myself of feeling like I have to do something to like fix a problem that might be happening, that might be my fault and that I've taken on that doesn't have anything to do with me. So this is a song about letting go.

Hey CBC Music, I'm Georgia Harmer on CBC Music Live. Eye of the Storm is a song that I started writing as a teenager, and I had this hook in my head. I had this idea for the first kind of like four lines or so, and I would sing it to myself, and then I forgot.

0: That's Georgia Harmer performing the title track off her record, Eye of the Storm.
1: That's Danny Nash on the drums. And that's Chris Ulrich on the bass. And that's Matt Kelly on pedal steel and guitar. I don't want this to end. But this is our actual last song.

0: Thank you.
1: Great stuff by Georgia Harmer, wrapping up her show at the Great Hall in Toronto with Memory Lullaby. That's a song off her latest record, Eye of the Storm. Georgia Harmer has some live shows coming up this month in Ontario. She'll be at the Peterborough Folk Festival on Thursday, August 13th, then at the Drake Underground in Toronto, opening for Dean Johnson on Sunday, August 16th. A week later, Georgia Harmer will perform at Creemore Village Green in Creemore, Ontario, on Sunday afternoon, August 23rd. 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

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Thanks to Sharon Manji, Justin Nace, Brendan McGuire, and Annalise Narana for recording and providing us with all that music. CBC Music Live is produced by Andrea Jin and Malcolm Gould. I'm Odario Williams. I hope you can join me next week for Julie Black.

0: That's Julie Black, recorded live at the Rose Theater in Brampton, Ontario. Well, please join me next week for lots more of that concert on CBC Music Live. And if you're listening on CBC Music, stay tuned for Angeline Tetuweo. She's coming up next with The Block. So keep it locked right here. I'm Odario Williams. Have a wonderful week. Till next time.
1: Something is happening in Dawson Creek. A wave of violence has swept over this community of just 13,000 people. 15 murders in the last 5 years.
2: Some criminals, I put them into the category of supervillains.
1: I'm Timothy Sawa, and from CBC's Uncover and the Fifth Estate, an investigation into deaths and disappearances in Dawson Creek and what's behind it all.
3: I'm not saying another word. 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